0: Police have denied using force against demonstrators, despite videos circulating online appearing to show officers striking protesters with batons. Neha Punia has more from New Delhi.
1: The Cockroach Janata Party is saying that there has been an olive branch that's been extended by Prime Minister Narendra Modi's government. This happened around the same time that Mr. Modi was standing outside Parliament, addressing the media, addressing the nation, talking about reforms that have been youth-focused in the country, that have transformed the country's economy for the country's young people.
0: From bureaus worldwide, this is FSN.
2: With FSN Spotlight, I'm Simon Marks. Today, can new British Prime Minister Andy Burnham change the oppositional tribal nature of the country's political culture? That's his ambition as he succeeds Sir Keir Starmer in No. 10 Downing Street. He says he wants to lead a distinctively Labour Party government, but even some of his supporters are not exactly certain where the new British leader is heading. Kevin Craig, one of the party's former parliamentary candidates, now heads political communications firm PLMR.
3: I'm one of the smaller number of people around the Labour Party currently who supported Andy Burnham for leader as far back as 2015. What does Andy mean by that, given that Andy was a leading light in Tony Blair and Gordon Brown's governments? I'm not sure. I was glad to hear as a businessman he was unapologetically pro-business and that we need businesses in this country. He made, I think, very brave pledges to change the culture, to end factionalism, which is ambitious. It's a really great aspiration, but Westminster is brutal. And I'm glad at the moment Andy's getting a fair shake of the stick from many, but it will get harder. And it's very, very difficult not to respond to attacks from others by doing the same thing.
2: Mr. Burnham will have until September to govern without any kind of parliamentary accountability. The House of Commons is in recess until then, giving him the possible chance of enjoying a honeymoon. With FSN Spotlight, I'm Simon Marks.
0: The main headlines again. The war between the United States and Iran is widening, with Houthi rebels imposing a maritime embargo on Saudi Arabia. Andy Burnham is Britain's new Prime Minister after his official appointment by King Charles III. And the Cockroach Janata Party says Indian Prime Minister Narendra Modi's government has agreed to hold talks as tens of thousands of protesters attempt to march on Parliament in New Delhi.
4: The greatest oldies of all time.

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0: She's bringing it in again.
1: Gets her car tuned up once a week.
0: She asked for a friend here personally.
1: It's like the way he rotates his tires.

0: Hi.
1: Oh, hi.
0: How's it going?
1: It's going okay. It's been all right.
0: You think you could have it ready for me tomorrow morning?
1: Sure. Sure, I can even bring it out to you if you want.
0: No. We live way out in the hills. I'd better come pick it up.
1: Yeah, I guess so.
0: Here. Well, I'll see you.
1: I'll see you.

0: But if you really want to go,
1: it melted like butter. Good afternoon, children.
2: Right. Yeah, sure.
1: In the next 20 minutes, you'll be given 30 questions.
2: No problem.
1: Anything over 5 mistakes will be considered a failing grade. We'll begin at the sound of the bell. Again.

0: Tragedy, that was written when we were doing the Sgt. Pepper film. We wrote that one and Too Much Heaven in the same afternoon. That was just turned out to be a fun sequencer type record. All this stuff was going on, which had never been heard before.
1: They use the word, and the word becomes the chorus almost. And that just that one word almost sums it up. They keep coming back to it time and again. They spit it out. And as it comes out, it kind of takes you back a bit. Then they go into the other words that sort of pad it out and rhythmically, beautifully, but always leads back to that word, the tragedy, keeps pointing to you.

0: From Feature Story News in Washington, I'm Jagruti Dave. The war between the United States and Iran is widening, with Houthi rebels imposing a maritime embargo on Saudi Arabia and Iran launching attacks on infrastructure in Kuwait, even as a vessel burns in the Strait of Hormuz. The United States is sending additional warplanes to the region, but U.S. President Donald Trump faces midterm elections in November, with members of his own Republican Party under growing pressure to justify the conflict to voters. From Washington, Kate Fisher reports.
1: We know that the U.S. is sending more warplanes to the region, which does suggest they're preparing to ramp up their military aggression even further, but nonetheless, there is still a door open for diplomacy, and I think both sides probably do want to find an off-ramp to this. Certainly Donald Trump is aware of the midterm elections here in November, when many of his Republican lawmakers are going to have to defend this war to their constituents.
0: Andy Burnham is Britain's new Prime Minister after his official appointment by King Charles III. Burnham is the seventh person to hold the office in just over a decade. In his first speech outside No. 10 Downing Street, the new Prime Minister pledged £340 million in new funding to tackle homelessness and promised what he called a circuit breaker for Britain. Ollie Barrett has more from London.
2: We've seen seven UK prime ministers now in a little over a decade here in the UK, because they've all, when they've got through that famous black door, found it very difficult indeed to deliver the change that they felt was necessary and that they promised the electorate. All sorts of challenges facing Andy Burnham now. He has declared that the first thing he's going to do is get his officials to end rough sleeping and tackle homelessness. He says that's the first thing he's getting down to doing.
0: The cockroach Janata Party says Indian Prime Minister Narendra Modi's government has agreed to hold talks as tens of thousands of protesters attempt to march on Parliament in New Delhi, demanding the resignation of the Education Minister over an exam scandal. The offer came even as Mr. Modi addressed the media outside Parliament, praising reforms he said had transformed the country's economy for young people. Police have denied using force against demonstrators, despite videos circulating online appearing to show officers striking protesters with batons. Neha Punia has more from New Delhi.
3: The cockroach Janata Party is saying that there has been an olive branch that's been extended by Prime Minister Narendra Modi's government. This happened around the same time that Mr. Modi was standing outside Parliament, addressing the media, addressing the nation, talking about reforms that have been youth-focused in the country, that have transformed the country's economy for the country's young people.
0: From bureaus worldwide, this is FSN.
4: With FSN Spotlight, I'm Simon Marks. Today, can new British Prime Minister Andy Burnham change the oppositional tribal nature of the country's political culture? That's his ambition as he succeeds Sir Keir Starmer in No. 10 Downing Street. He says he wants to lead a distinctively Labour Party government, but even some of his supporters are not exactly certain where the new British leader is heading. Kevin Craig, one of the party's former parliamentary candidates, now heads political communications firm PLMR.
5: I'm one of the smaller number of people around the Labour Party currently who supported Andy Burnham for leader as far back as 2015. What does Andy mean by that? Given that Andy was a leading light in Tony Blair and Gordon Brown's governments, I'm not sure. I was glad to hear as a businessman he was unapologetically pro-business and that we need businesses in this country. He made, I think, very brave pledges to change the culture, to end factionalism, which is ambitious. It's a really great aspiration, but Westminster is brutal. And I'm glad at the moment Andy's getting a fair shake of the stick from many, but it will get harder. And it's very, very difficult not to respond to attacks from others by doing the same thing.
4: Mr. Burnham will have until September to govern without any kind of parliamentary accountability. The House of Commons is in recess until then, giving him the possible chance of enjoying a honeymoon. With FSN Spotlight, I'm Simon Marks.
0: The main headlines again. The war between the United States and Iran is widening, with Houthi rebels imposing a maritime embargo on Saudi Arabia. Andy Burnham is Britain's new Prime Minister after his official appointment by King Charles III. And the cockroach Janata Party says Indian Prime Minister Narendra Modi's government has agreed to hold talks as tens of thousands of protesters attempt to march on Parliament in New Delhi. And that is the latest from Feature Story News. I'm Jagruti Dave in Washington.
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0: Tastes like a motherfucker.
1: Yeah, you know, when you go to get your points back, when you go to even the score up, you can't worry about who out there with him, his mama, his daddy, his kids. It's on. It's just, it's on right there on the spot.

0: See ya. 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You know what I'm saying? 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
1: People die every day. 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
2: The hood done took me yonder. 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

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But wait a minute,

0: From Feature Story News in Washington, I'm Jagruti Dave. The war between the United States and Iran is widening, with Houthi rebels imposing a maritime embargo on Saudi Arabia and Iran launching attacks on infrastructure in Kuwait, even as a vessel burns in the Strait of Hormuz. The United States is sending additional warplanes to the region, but U.S. President Donald Trump faces midterm elections in November, with members of his own Republican Party under growing pressure to justify the conflict to voters. From Washington, Kate Fisher reports.
1: We know that the U.S. is sending more warplanes to the region, which does suggest they're preparing to ramp up their military aggression even further, but nonetheless, there is still a door open for diplomacy, and I think both sides probably do want to find an off-ramp to this. Certainly Donald Trump is aware of the midterm elections here in November, when many of his Republican lawmakers are going to have to defend this war to their constituents.
0: Andy Burnham is Britain's new Prime Minister after his official appointment by King Charles III. Burnham is the seventh person to hold the office in just over a decade. In his first speech outside No. 10 Downing Street, the new Prime Minister pledged £340 million in new funding to tackle homelessness and promised what he called a circuit breaker for Britain. Ollie Barrett has more from London.
2: We've seen seven UK prime ministers now in a little over a decade here in the UK, because they've all, when they've got through that famous black door, found it very difficult indeed to deliver the change that they felt was necessary and that they promised the electorate. All sorts of challenges facing Andy Burnham now. He has declared that the first thing he's going to do is get his officials to end rough sleeping and tackle homelessness. He says that's the first thing he's getting down to doing.
0: The cockroach Janata Party says Indian Prime Minister Narendra Modi's government has agreed to hold talks as tens of thousands of protesters attempt to march on Parliament in New Delhi, demanding the resignation of the Education Minister over an exam scandal. The offer came even as Mr. Modi addressed the media outside Parliament, praising reforms he said had transformed the country's economy for young people. Police have denied using force against demonstrators, despite videos circulating online appearing to show officers striking protesters with batons. Neha Punia has more from New Delhi.
3: The cockroach Janata Party is saying that there has been an olive branch that's been extended by Prime Minister Narendra Modi's government. This happened around the same time that Mr. Modi was standing outside Parliament, addressing the media, addressing the nation, talking about reforms that have been youth-focused in the country, that have transformed the country's economy for the country's young people.
0: From bureaus worldwide, this is FSN.
4: With FSN Spotlight, I'm Simon Marks. Today, can new British Prime Minister Andy Burnham change the oppositional tribal nature of the country's political culture? That's his ambition as he succeeds Sir Starmer in No. 10 Downing Street. He says he wants to lead a distinctively Labour Party government, but even some of his supporters are not exactly certain where the new British leader is heading. Kevin Craig, one of the party's former parliamentary candidates, now heads political communications firm PLMR.
5: I'm one of the smaller number of people around the Labour Party currently who supported Andy Burnham for leader as far back as 2015. What does Andy mean by that, given that Andy was a leading light in Tony Blair and Gordon Brown's governments? I'm not sure. I was glad to hear, as a businessman, he was unapologetically pro-business and that we need businesses in this country. He made, I think, very brave pledges to change the culture, to end factionalism, which is ambitious. It's a really great aspiration, but Westminster is brutal. And I'm glad at the moment Andy's getting a fair shake of the stick from many, but it will get harder. And it's very, very difficult not to respond to attacks from others by doing the same thing.
4: Mr. Burnham will have until September to govern without any kind of parliamentary accountability. The House of Commons is in recess until then, giving him the possible chance of enjoying a honeymoon. With FSN Spotlight, I'm Simon Marks.
0: The main headlines again. The war between the United States and Iran is widening, with Houthi rebels imposing a maritime embargo on Saudi Arabia. Andy Burnham is Britain's new Prime Minister after his official appointment by King Charles III. And the cockroach Janata Party says Indian Prime Minister Narendra Modi's government has agreed to hold talks as tens of thousands of protesters attempt to march on Parliament in New Delhi. And that is the latest from Feature Story News. I'm Jagruti Dave in Washington.
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0: From Feature Story News in Washington, I'm Jagruti Dave. The war between the United States and Iran is widening, with Houthi rebels imposing a maritime embargo on Saudi Arabia and Iran launching attacks on infrastructure in Kuwait, even as a vessel burns in the Strait of Hormuz. The United States is sending additional warplanes to the region, but U.S. President Donald Trump faces midterm elections in November, with members of his own Republican Party under growing pressure to justify the conflict to voters. From Washington, Kate Fisher reports.
1: We know that the U.S. is sending more warplanes to the region, which does suggest they're preparing to ramp up their military aggression even further, but nonetheless, there is still a door open for diplomacy, and I think both sides probably do want to find an off-ramp to this. Certainly Donald Trump is aware of the midterm elections here in November, when many of his Republican lawmakers are going to have to defend this war to their constituents.
0: Andy Burnham is Britain's new Prime Minister after his official appointment by King Charles III. Burnham is the seventh person to hold the office in just over a decade. In his first speech outside No. 10 Downing Street, the new Prime Minister pledged £340 million in new funding to tackle homelessness and promised what he called a circuit breaker for Britain. Ollie Barrett has more from London.
2: We've seen seven UK prime ministers now in a little over a decade here in the UK, because they've all, when they've got through that famous black door, found it very difficult indeed to deliver the change that they felt was necessary and that they promised the electorate. All sorts of challenges facing Andy Burnham now. He has declared that the first thing he's going to do is get his officials to end rough sleeping and tackle homelessness. He says that's the first thing he's getting down to doing.
0: The cockroach Janata Party says Indian Prime Minister Narendra Modi's government has agreed to hold talks as tens of thousands of protesters attempt to march on Parliament in New Delhi, demanding the resignation of the Education Minister over an exam scandal. The offer came even as Mr. Modi addressed the media outside Parliament, praising reforms he said had transformed the country's economy for young people. Police have denied using force against demonstrators, despite videos circulating online appearing to show officers striking protesters with batons. Neha Punia has more from New Delhi.
3: The cockroach Janata Party is saying that there has been an olive branch that's been extended by Prime Minister Narendra Modi's government. This happened around the same time that Mr. Modi was standing outside Parliament, addressing the media, addressing the nation, talking about reforms that have been youth-focused in the country, that have transformed the country's economy for the country's young people.
0: From bureaus worldwide, this is FSN.
4: With FSN Spotlight, I'm Simon Marks. Today, can new British Prime Minister Andy Burnham change the oppositional tribal nature of the country's political culture? That's his ambition as he succeeds Sir Keir Starmer in No. 10 Downing Street. He says he wants to lead a distinctively Labour Party government, but even some of his supporters are not exactly certain where the new British leader is heading. Kevin Craig, one of the party's former parliamentary candidates, now heads political communications firm PLMR.
5: I'm one of the smaller number of people around the Labour Party currently who supported Andy Burnham for leader as far back as 2015. What does Andy mean by that, given that Andy was a leading light in Tony Blair and Gordon Brown's governments? I'm not sure. I was glad to hear as a businessman he was unapologetically pro-business and that we need businesses in this country. He made, I think, very brave pledges to change the culture, to end factionalism, which is ambitious. It's a really great aspiration, but Westminster is brutal. And I'm glad at the moment Andy's getting a fair shake of the stick from many, but it will get harder. And it's very, very difficult not to respond to attacks from others by doing the same thing.
4: Mr. Burnham will have until September to govern without any kind of parliamentary accountability. The House of Commons is in recess until then, giving him the possible chance of enjoying a honeymoon. With FSN Spotlight, I'm Simon Marks.
0: The main headlines again. The war between the United States and Iran is widening, with Houthi rebels imposing a maritime embargo on Saudi Arabia. Andy Burnham is Britain's new Prime Minister after his official appointment by King Charles III. And the cockroach Janata Party says Indian Prime Minister Narendra Modi's government has agreed to hold talks as tens of thousands of protesters attempt to march on Parliament in New Delhi. And that is...
6: playing the greatest oldies of all time.

0: we're going to do is our song, Everybody. And when I called you and said, Emilia, can we do this song together? You answered me like,
1: yes!
0: I love this song.
1: I love it. I do. It's really nice. It makes you so happy.
0: That's true. And I'm so happy that you're here tonight, ladies and gentlemen. Heute Abend hier bei uns, Emilia und Everybody! When the sun goes down.
2: And the night moves on.
0: Everybody's here. Everybody's here.
2: Dancing in the street.
0: Music is what I'm living for.

My body is jumping love. Every day and night, the sign for peace is shining bright. Everybody, everybody, get up and sing it loud. This is the song that makes you feel proud.

0: From Feature Story News in Washington, I'm Jagruti Dave. The war between the United States and Iran is widening, with Houthi rebels imposing a maritime embargo on Saudi Arabia and Iran launching attacks on infrastructure in Kuwait, even as a vessel burns in the Strait of Hormuz. The United States is sending additional warplanes to the region, but U.S. President Donald Trump faces midterm elections in November, with members of his own Republican Party under growing pressure to justify the conflict to voters. From Washington, Kate Fisher reports.
1: We know that the U.S. is sending more warplanes to the region, which does suggest they're preparing to ramp up their military aggression even further, but nonetheless, there is still a door open for diplomacy, and I think both sides probably do want to find an off-ramp to this. Certainly Donald Trump is aware of the midterm elections here in November, when many of his Republican lawmakers are going to have to defend this war to their constituents.
0: Andy Burnham is Britain's new Prime Minister after his official appointment by King Charles III. Burnham is the seventh person to hold the office in just over a decade. In his first speech outside No. 10 Downing Street, the new Prime Minister pledged £340 million in new funding to tackle homelessness and promised what he called a circuit breaker for Britain. Ollie Barrett has more from London.
2: We've seen seven UK prime ministers now in a little over a decade here in the UK, because they've all, when they've got through that famous black door, found it very difficult indeed to deliver the change that they felt was necessary and that they promised the electorate. All sorts of challenges facing Andy Burnham now. He has declared that the first thing he's going to do is get his officials to end rough sleeping and tackle homelessness. He says that's the first thing he's getting down to doing.
0: The cockroach Janata Party says Indian Prime Minister Narendra Modi's government has agreed to hold talks as tens of thousands of protesters attempt to march on Parliament in New Delhi, demanding the resignation of the Education Minister over an exam scandal. The offer came even as Mr. Modi addressed the media outside Parliament, praising reforms he said had transformed the country's economy for young people. Police have denied using force against demonstrators, despite videos circulating online appearing to show officers striking protesters with batons. Neha Punia has more from New Delhi.
3: The cockroach Janata Party is saying that there has been an olive branch that's been extended by Prime Minister Narendra Modi's government. This happened around the same time that Mr. Modi was standing outside Parliament, addressing the media, addressing the nation, talking about reforms that have been youth-focused in the country, that have transformed the country's economy for the country's young people.
0: From bureaus worldwide, this is FSN.
4: With FSN Spotlight, I'm Simon Marks. Today, can new British Prime Minister Andy Burnham change the oppositional tribal nature of the country's political culture? That's his ambition as he succeeds Keir Starmer in No. 10 Downing Street. He says he wants to lead a distinctively Labour Party government, but even some of his supporters are not exactly certain where the new British leader is heading. Kevin Craig, one of the party's former parliamentary candidates, now heads political communications firm PLMR.
5: I'm one of the smaller number of people around the Labour Party currently who supported Andy Burnham for leader as far back as 2015. What does Andy mean by that, given that Andy was a leading light in Tony Blair and Gordon Brown's governments? I'm not sure. I was glad to hear as a businessman he was unapologetically pro-business and that we need businesses in this country. He made, I think, very brave pledges to change the culture, to end factionalism, which is ambitious. It's a really great aspiration, but Westminster is brutal. And I'm glad at the moment Andy's getting a fair shake of the stick from many, but it will get harder. And it's very, very difficult not to respond to attacks from others by doing the same thing.
4: Mr. Burnham will have until September to govern without any kind of parliamentary accountability. The House of Commons is in recess until then, giving him the possible chance of enjoying a honeymoon. With FSN Spotlight, I'm Simon Marks.
0: The main headlines again. The war between the United States and Iran is widening, with Houthi rebels imposing a maritime embargo on Saudi Arabia. Andy Burnham is Britain's new Prime Minister after his official appointment by King Charles III. And the cockroach Janata Party says Indian Prime Minister Narendra Modi's government has agreed to hold talks as tens of thousands of protesters attempt to march on Parliament in New Delhi. And that is the latest from Feature Story News. I'm Jagruti Dave in Washington.

0: From Feature Story News in Washington, I'm Jagruti Dave. The war between the United States and Iran is widening, with Houthi rebels imposing a maritime embargo on Saudi Arabia and Iran launching attacks on infrastructure in Kuwait, even as a vessel burns in the Strait of Hormuz. The United States is sending additional warplanes to the region, but U.S. President Donald Trump faces midterm elections in November, with members of his own Republican Party under growing pressure to justify the conflict to voters. From Washington, Kate Fisher reports.
1: We know that the U.S. is sending more warplanes to the region, which does suggest they're preparing to ramp up their military aggression even further, but nonetheless, there is still a door open for diplomacy, and I think both sides probably do want to find an off-ramp to this. Certainly Donald Trump is aware of the midterm elections here in November, when many of his Republican lawmakers are going to have to defend this war to their constituents.
0: Andy Burnham is Britain's new Prime Minister after his official appointment by King Charles III. Burnham is the seventh person to hold the office in just over a decade. In his first speech outside No. 10 Downing Street, the new Prime Minister pledged £340 million in new funding to tackle homelessness and promised what he called a circuit breaker for Britain. Ollie Barrett has more from London.
2: We've seen seven UK prime ministers now in a little over a decade here in the UK, because they've all, when they've got through that famous black door, found it very difficult indeed to deliver the change that they felt was necessary and that they promised the electorate. All sorts of challenges facing Andy Burnham now. He has declared that the first thing he's going to do is get his officials to end rough sleeping and tackle homelessness. He says that's the first thing he's getting down to doing.
0: The cockroach Janata Party says Indian Prime Minister Narendra Modi's government has agreed to hold talks as tens of thousands of protesters attempt to march on Parliament in New Delhi, demanding the resignation of the Education Minister over an exam scandal. The offer came even as Mr. Modi addressed the media outside Parliament, praising reforms he said had transformed the country's economy for young people. Police have denied using force against demonstrators, despite videos circulating online appearing to show officers striking protesters with batons. Neha Punia has more from New Delhi.
3: The Cockroach Janata Party is saying that there has been an olive branch that's been extended by Prime Minister Narendra Modi's government. This happened around the same time that Mr. Modi was standing outside Parliament, addressing the media, addressing the nation, talking about reforms that have been youth-focused in the country, that have transformed the country's economy for the country's young people.
0: From Bureaus Worldwide, this is FSN.
4: With FSN Spotlight, I'm Simon Marks. Today, can new British Prime Minister Andy Burnham change the oppositional tribal nature of the country's political culture? That's his ambition as he succeeds Sir Keir Starmer in No. 10 Downing Street. He says he wants to lead a distinctively Labour Party government, but even some of his supporters are not exactly certain where the new British leader is heading. Kevin Craig, one of the party's former parliamentary candidates, now heads political communications firm PLMR.
5: I'm one of the smaller number of people around the Labour Party currently who supported Andy Burnham for leader as far back as 2015. What does Andy mean by that, given that Andy was a leading light in Tony Blair and Gordon Brown's governments? I'm not sure. I was glad to hear as a businessman he was unapologetically pro-business and that we need businesses in this country. He made, I think, very brave pledges to change the culture, to end factionalism, which is ambitious. It's a really great aspiration, but Westminster is brutal. And I'm glad at the moment Andy's getting a fair shake of the stick from many, but it will get harder. And it's very, very difficult not to respond to attacks from others by doing the same thing.
4: Mr. Burnham will have until September to govern without any kind of parliamentary accountability. The House of Commons is in recess until then, giving him the possible chance of enjoying a honeymoon. With FSN Spotlight, I'm Simon Marks.
0: The main headlines again. The war between the United States and Iran is widening, with Houthi rebels imposing a maritime embargo on Saudi Arabia. Andy Burnham is Britain's new Prime Minister after his official appointment by King Charles III. And the cockroach Janata Party says Indian Prime Minister Narendra Modi's government has agreed to hold talks as tens of thousands of protesters attempt to march on Parliament in New Delhi.
6: The greatest oldies of all.

oldies of all time. Like

0: story news in New Delhi, I'm Neha Punia. A day after police teams in India pushed back tens of thousands of protesters using force, there's significant anger on the ground. Police teams were seen firing tear gas shells and using sticks to push back protesters that were heading towards Parliament and heading back towards the main protest site in New Delhi. Abhijit Dipke, the founder of the Cockroach Janata Party, has apologized to supporters for the police action, saying, "We should have done better to protect you." The movement says it will continue to demonstrate. Ishan Garg has more.
1: Youth protesters in India who have been calling for removal of India's Education Minister Dharmendra Pradhan say that their demonstration and their protest is still not over. That's despite security officials dispersing large parts of the crowd who took to the streets of New Delhi on Monday, removing many protesters and also dismantling large parts of the stage where the protest was being held for the past 3 weeks. They say that their first priority right now is to tend to many of the young protesters and students who they say were injured by police heavy-handedness. Visuals circulating on social media showed security officials caning many protesters and also using tear gas shells to disperse the crowds. The police in New Delhi say that they have given their officials strict instructions to peacefully deal with the protesters and that they have not used force.
0: The US has launched fresh strikes on Iran as the attacks have entered their 11th day. The United States Central Command says American forces were aiming to degrade capabilities Tehran has used to threaten shipping in the Strait of Hormuz. Jagruthi Dave has more of the renewed hostilities.
2: At least with Iranian officials going to Pakistan for talks, there is still some hope that diplomacy can be reactioned. But we know that the June deal has fallen through. We know that both sides have escalated, widening their targets, targeting civilian infrastructure. We've seen the price of Brent crude shooting up, and we've seen US gas prices on average $4 a gallon, which is clearly going to be sending alarm bells across the country, at least amongst the Republican Party, who are going to have to justify the continued war on Iran with the voters as they head to the campaigning for November's midterm elections.
0: New British Prime Minister Andy Burnham has named former Defence Secretary John Healey as his surprise Chancellor of the Exchequer. Burnham was officially appointed by King Charles on Monday, succeeding Sir Keir Starmer. Simon Marks is more.
3: So Mr. Burnham arrives in power, Mr. Affability, but he doesn't have a mandate. And the question here tonight is, how soon might he call an election? He would be, I think, ill-advised to do it right now, because if an election were held right now, scores of those Labour members of Parliament that are relying on him would lose their seats. Two candidates from the hard right Reform UK party.
0: From Bureaus Worldwide, this is FSN.
4: With FSN Spotlight, I'm Simon Marks, looking today at the extraordinary success of Christopher Nolan's new IMAX film, The Odyssey. It opened this weekend and generated a staggering $264 million globally. The film is, of course, based on Homer's epic poem and has sparked huge public interest in the original work. Jennifer Saint is a novelist who has published several best-selling feminist retellings of Homer's epic story.
5: I mean, I think it struck such a chord because it's such great source material. You know, The Odyssey is a poem that has been captivating people for over 2,500 years. I think it's really worth remembering that although kind of we might come to The Odyssey now, well, before this movie, we might have come to it through reading it in its written form, but actually The Odyssey originated as oral poetry. This was something that would have been performed 2,500 years ago in the 8th century BCE. This was something that people would gather around and they would listen to. So it has always been something that has been a communal experience, an immersive experience. So I think it seems really fitting now that one of the great directors of our time has taken it on and created that experience for an audience in 2026.
4: The film is the first feature shot entirely with IMAX cameras, which created a huge technical challenge for the production team and for the actors, including Matt Damon, Robert Pattinson, Anne Hathaway, Tom Holland and Lupita Nyong'o, among many others. With FSN Spotlight, I'm Simon Marks.
0: The main news again. A day after police teams in India pushed back tens of thousands of protesters using force, anger mounts on the ground, even as the police say they showed maximum restraint. The movement says it will not give up till the education minister resigns. American attacks on Iran continue, with the United States Central Command saying forces are aiming to degrade capabilities Tehran has used to threaten shipping in the Strait of Hormuz. And that is the latest feature story news. Neha Punia reporting.
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I've heard people say that too much of anything is not good for you, baby. But I don't know about that. There's many times that we've loved and we've shared love and made love. It doesn't seem to me like it's enough. It's just not enough, baby.

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But you can believe it's gonna take the rest of my life

0: Story News in New Delhi, I'm Neha Punia. A day after police teams in India pushed back tens of thousands of protesters using force, there's significant anger on the ground. Police teams were seen firing tear gas shells and using sticks to push back protesters that were heading towards Parliament and heading back towards the main protest site in New Delhi. Abhijit Dipke, the founder of the Cockroach Janata Party, has apologized to supporters for the police action, saying, "We should have done better to protect you." The movement says it will continue to demonstrate. Ishan Garg has more.
1: Youth protesters in India who have been calling for removal of India's Education Minister Dharmendra Pradhan say that their demonstration and their protest is still not over. That's despite security officials dispersing large parts of the crowd who took to the streets of New Delhi on Monday, removing many protesters and also dismantling large parts of the stage where the protest was being held for the past 3 weeks. They say that their first priority right now is to tend to many of the young protesters and students who they say were injured by police heavy-handedness. Visuals circulating on social media showed security officials caning many protesters and also using tear gas shells to disperse the crowds. The police in New Delhi say that they have given their officials strict instructions to peacefully deal with the protesters and that they have not used force.
0: The US has launched fresh strikes on Iran as the attacks have entered their 11th day. The United States Central Command says American forces were aiming to degrade capabilities Tehran has used to threaten shipping in the Strait of Hormuz. Jagruthi Dave has more of the renewed hostilities.
2: At least with Iranian officials going to Pakistan for talks, there is still some hope that diplomacy can be reactioned. But we know that the June deal has fallen through. We know that both sides have escalated, widening their targets, targeting civilian infrastructure. We've seen the price of Brent crude shooting up, and we've seen US gas prices on average $4 a gallon, which is clearly going to be sending alarm bells across the country, at least amongst the Republican Party, who are going to have to justify the continued war on Iran with the voters as they head to the campaigning for November's midterm elections.
0: New British Prime Minister Andy Burnham has named former Defence Secretary John Healey as his surprise Chancellor of the Exchequer. Burnham was officially appointed by King Charles on Monday, succeeding Sir Keir Starmer. Simon Marks is more.
3: So Mr. Burnham arrives in power, Mr. Affability, but he doesn't have a mandate. And the question here tonight is, how soon might he call an election? He would be, I think, ill-advised to do it right now, because if an election were held right now, scores of those Labour members of Parliament that are relying on him would lose their seats. Two candidates from the hard right Reform UK party.
0: From Bureaus Worldwide, this is FSN.
4: With FSN Spotlight, I'm Simon Marks, looking today at the extraordinary success of Christopher Nolan's new IMAX film, The Odyssey. It opened this weekend and generated a staggering $264 million globally. The film is, of course, based on Homer's epic poem and has sparked huge public interest in the original work. Jennifer Saint is a novelist who has published several best-selling feminist retellings of Homer's epic story.
5: I mean, I think it struck such a chord because it's such great source material. You know, the Odyssey is a poem that has been captivating people for over 2,500 years. I think it's really worth remembering that although kind of we might come to the Odyssey now, well, before this movie, we might have come to it through reading it in its written form, but actually the Odyssey originated as oral poetry. This was something that would have been performed 2,500 years ago in the 8th century BCE. This was something that people would gather around and they would listen to. So it has always been something that has been a communal experience, an immersive experience. So I think it seems really fitting now that one of the great directors of our time has taken it on and created that experience for an audience in 2026.
4: The film is the first feature shot entirely with IMAX cameras, which created a huge technical challenge for the production team and for the actors, including Matt Damon, Robert Pattinson, Anne Hathaway, Tom Holland and Lupita Nyong'o, among many others. With FSN Spotlight, I'm Simon Marks.
0: The main news again. A day after police teams in India pushed back tens of thousands of protesters using force, anger mounts on the ground, even as the police say they showed maximum restraint. The movement says it will not give up till the Education Minister resigns. American attacks on Iran continue, with the United States Central Command saying forces are aiming to degrade capabilities Tehran has used to threaten shipping in the Strait of Hormuz. And that is the latest. Feature Story News, Neha Punia reports.
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0: Where baby doll come from?
2: Put this funny looking shirt on.
1: I don't know, man, but I'm gonna go check it out, man.
2: Where's Lionel at, man? 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
1: Oh yeah, back to the video.

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calabrese, do the mambo like a crazy with a hey mambo. 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No more a mozzarella, hey mambo. Mambo Italiana, try an enchilada with the fish bacalao.

0: Story News in New Delhi, I'm Neha Punia. A day after police teams in India pushed back tens of thousands of protesters using force, there's significant anger on the ground. Police teams were seen firing tear gas shells and using sticks to push back protesters that were heading towards Parliament and heading back towards the main protest site in New Delhi. Abhijit Dipke, the founder of the Cockroach Janata Party, has apologized to supporters for the police action, saying, "We should have done better to protect you." The movement says it will continue to demonstrate. Ishan Garg has more.
1: Youth protesters in India who have been calling for removal of India's Education Minister Dharmendra Pradhan say that their demonstration and their protest is still not over. That's despite security officials dispersing large parts of the crowd who took to the streets of New Delhi on Monday, removing many protesters and also dismantling large parts of the stage where the protest was being held for the past 3 weeks. They say that their first priority right now is to tend to many of the young protesters and students who they say were injured by police heavy-handedness. Visuals circulating on social media showed security officials caning many protesters and also using tear gas shells to disperse the crowds. The police in New Delhi say that they have given their officials strict instructions to peacefully deal with the protesters and that they have not used force.
0: The US has launched fresh strikes on Iran as the attacks have entered their 11th day. The United States Central Command says American forces were aiming to degrade capabilities Tehran has used to threaten shipping in the Strait of Hormuz. Jagruthi Dave has more of the renewed hostilities.
2: At least with Iranian officials going to Pakistan for talks, there is still some hope that diplomacy can be reactioned. But we know that the June deal has fallen through. We know that both sides have escalated, widening their targets, targeting civilian infrastructure. We've seen the price of Brent crude shooting up, and we've seen US gas prices on average $4 a gallon, which is clearly going to be sending alarm bells across the country, at least amongst the Republican Party, who are going to have to justify the continued war on Iran with the voters as they head to the campaigning for November's midterm elections.
0: New British Prime Minister Andy Burnham has named former Defence Secretary John Healey as his surprise Chancellor of the Exchequer. Burnham was officially appointed by King Charles on Monday, succeeding Sir Keir Starmer. Simon Marks is more.
3: So Mr. Burnham arrives in power, Mr. Affability, but he doesn't have a mandate. And the question here tonight is, how soon might he call an election? He would be, I think, ill-advised to do it right now, because if an election were held right now, scores of those Labour members of Parliament that are relying on him would lose their seats. Two candidates from the hard right Reform UK party.
0: From Bureaus Worldwide, this is FSN.
4: With FSN Spotlight, I'm Simon Marks, looking today at the extraordinary success of Christopher Nolan's new IMAX film, The Odyssey. It opened this weekend and generated a staggering $264 million globally. The film is, of course, based on Homer's epic poem and has sparked huge public interest in the original work. Jennifer Saint is a novelist who has published several best-selling feminist retellings of Homer's epic story.
5: I mean, I think it struck such a chord because it's such great source material. You know, the Odyssey is a poem that has been captivating people for over 2,500 years. I think it's really worth remembering that although kind of we might come to the Odyssey now, well, before this movie, we might have come to it through reading it in its written form, but actually the Odyssey originated as oral poetry. This was something that would have been performed 2,500 years ago in the 8th century BCE. This was something that people would gather around and they would listen to. So it has always been something that has been a communal experience, an immersive experience. So I think it seems really fitting now that one of the great directors of our time has taken it on and created that experience for an audience in 2026.
4: The film is the first feature shot entirely with IMAX cameras, which created a huge technical challenge for the production team and for the actors, including Matt Damon, Robert Pattinson, Anne Hathaway, Tom Holland and Lupita Nyong'o, among many others. With FSN Spotlight, I'm Simon Marks.
0: The main news again. A day after police teams in India pushed back tens of thousands of protesters using force, anger mounts on the ground, even as the police say they showed maximum restraint. The movement says it will not give up till the education minister resigns. American attacks on Iran continue, with the United States Central Command saying forces are aiming to degrade capabilities Tehran has used to threaten shipping in the Strait of Hormuz. And that is the latest feature story news. Neha Punia reporting.
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classic bit of Britpop getting us underway then for this Tuesday morning, and a very good morning it is too. The Boo Radleys and Wake Up Boo. Retro chart, let's get through our list of what we've got going on today. Now that coming after the headlines at 11 today. Taking you back to the 21st of July, back in 1980, playing the numbers that matter most, or at least they did all those years ago. It's a very happy birthday today to Cat Stevens. Now he's 78 today, born this day back in 1948, born in London on this very day, and we've got three tracks to come from him to celebrate his birthday today. Also remembering Kevin Keegan, who we've lost, and not only that, but so much going on in the world of politics to look at, and we've got our trip to the Bradshaws too, along with Nuts at 9 at 9:45. That is your Tuesday morning.

0: Albuquerque.
1: Albuquerque, indeed. It's Prefab Sprout and the King of Rock and Roll, bringing us round to 11 and a half past nine. Well, let's have a look at the first part of the national newspapers today. Many of the papers dominated by Andy Burnham's first day as the new British Prime Minister. Burnham era begins with a radical pledge to transform the UK. Now, that's the iNewspaper's take on this, in reference to the former mayor of Greater Manchester with his inaugural speech delivered on the steps of Number 10 yesterday. The paper noting that Burnham is the UK's seventh Prime Minister in just 10 years, but saying that he has vowed to end the churn. Burnham, along with his wife, Marie-France Lanhill, beaming on the front pages of The Guardian outside Downing Street, ahead of moving into their new address. The paper focusing on quotes from Burnham's speech yesterday, where he said his arrival in office would bring back hope to the UK, as he acknowledges that Britons were fed up with politics. They're also pointing to one of his first promises that he's made during his Prime Minister, to repair the damage caused to communities during the era of Margaret Thatcher. Elsewhere today, Financial Times reporting that today will see Burnham setting out a package of measures with a bid to cut the cost of living. Now, these could include options such as caps on bus fares, help with energy bills, and possibly rent freezes too. The new Prime Minister has opened the door to flexibility within the fiscal rules, according to the paper, adding too that Andy Burnham said yesterday that he was acutely conscious of the procession of prime ministers since that Brexit vote. Seventh Heaven. Now, that's the Metro's question, in a nod to Burnham being the seventh Prime Minister in a decade. The paper highlighting some of the bold promises made by the new Prime Minister, declaring it the beginning of the Burnham era. And finally, in our first part, it starts now. Now, that's the declaration of the Daily Mirror, writing that Andy Burnham will hit the ground running with immediate measures, all designed to help those struggling families across the United Kingdom.

0: Katrina and the Waves, and of course United Kingdom's winning song from Eurovision. Last time I think we won anything musical, at least on a national stage, or an international stage more to the point, back in 1997. Let's get back to the newspapers and the party politics being played out in fine style, with the newspapers all of course showing their political allegiance. The Daily Mail, now they take a very cynical approach, reporting this morning that Andy Burnham has vowed the biggest political change for 40 years. The paper suggesting that people should pray that he knows what he's doing. Burnham, having kicked off his premiership by purging the cabinet of MPs loyal to Keir Starmer. Now that's the Times headlines today, reporting that John Healey, now he's been announced as the Chancellor of the Exchequer, describing that as a surprising choice from Burnham. Other moves include Ed Miliband, who's now Foreign Secretary, Yvette Cooper moving to the Department of Health, and Angela Rayner's reinstatement as the Minister for Housing. Similarly, the Independent newspaper has the headline, Burnham vows to be the circuit breaker Prime Minister as he purges the cabinet. Now, Healey's appointment as Chancellor, that is the focus story in this morning's Telegraph newspaper, which, like many others, is characterising it as a surprising move from Andy Burnham. The paper suggesting that it signals an increase in defence spending under the new leadership, given that Healey resigned from his position as Defence Secretary, saying at the time that the Treasury was unwilling to spend the money which was needed to keep the country safe. The Express, now they want to know how Burnham intends to bring back hope to the UK, suggesting that the new Prime Minister was rather sketchy on the details in his speech outside Number 10. The paper also including comment from the Reform UK MP Robert Jenrick, who told the Express that it's clear Andy Burnham is blagging it without a plan. Headline on the front of the Daily Star says, Andy, I have a cunning plan. And King Kev, now that of course reporting on the sad death of Kevin Keegan. He played for Nottingham Forest, Liverpool and Newcastle too, who died yesterday at the age of 75. Now The Sun, the only paper to actually lead with a full photo all over the front page of anything other than Andy Burnham. Instead, as we mentioned, focusing on the death of the former England footballer and manager Kevin Keegan at the age of 75. And now they're featuring a full page colour photo of King Kev in his heyday, the paper saying that he was diagnosed with stomach cancer just 6 months ago. Those then our national newspapers for this Tuesday morning. Between now and midday, we'll do our best to colour the picture in.
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Tina Easton, 23 past nine, and she, a one-man woman. Now, obviously, politics, British politics, at least, dominating the news today. Andy Burnham making announcements this morning that he's said to have VAT removed from electricity bills in October. Now, this is his first major policy announcement as Prime Minister. Now, the rate of VAT applied to household electricity is going to be cut from 5% to zero. Now, this will save a typical home around about £45 a year, which, whilst it's not a king's ransom, is of course welcome. The government saying that this idea will be funded by scrapping Keir Starmer's digital ID scheme. Darren Jones, who's the former chief to Keir Starmer, says that the ID scheme was unfunded and calling on the new government to set out how it will pay for its new policies at the budget. Now, push this morning on whether savings had been identified in order to fund this zero VAT reduction. Business Secretary Jonathan Reynolds saying that they would have to have been and calling it a legitimate decision. Now, after becoming Prime Minister, Andy Burnham has been naming his top team, appointing John Healey, as we mentioned earlier, as the new Chancellor of the Exchequer. A very surprise move, as many people have been tipping Shabana Mahmood for that position. Ed Miliband, now he moves in as Home Secretary, and Wes Streeting back, this time as Defence Secretary. Meanwhile, Angela Rayner, now she's got her old job back as Housing Secretary. Shabana Mahmood, she is still there, though this time going nowhere. They're staying on as Home Secretary. Now, we're told there's going to be a full cabinet meeting today for the very first time. And the big surprise is Shabana Mahmood remaining as Home Secretary and not moving elsewhere. The first announcement is a cut in electricity VAT. I don't know if that applies to gas. Maybe we don't pay it on gas in the first place. I'll have to check my bill and let you know.

0: Undercover Band, their take on the Jerry Rafferty classic Baker Street. I quite like that when it came out. They did a really good version of an Andrew Gold song too. Do you remember that one? Never Let Us Slip Away. The friend bit was Thank You For Being A Friend. It was my thought process. I was thinking I really ought to play that one day. Now, only in London, a marmoset monkey has been rescued by animal welfare officers after being found abandoned inside a laundry bag on a bus in northwest London. Now, the female primate was just discovered by the bus driver on the Route 302 bus when it arrived at Kensal Rise on Friday morning. That's according to data or a press release, more to the point, from the RSPCA this morning. Now, a patient person with a buggy had been unable to move down the bus because this bag was blocking the luggage bay. The driver moving it, and the monkey began chirping. Do monkeys chirp? I thought they chattered. But anyway, whatever it was doing, it rather alerted the driver to the fact that this was a bit unusual. Now, a spokesperson for the RSPCA saying that the marmoset was trapped inside a small metal bird cage and then wrapped in a checkered plastic bag. Just so, if you're the one that lost it, you wouldn't confuse it with any other monkey which had been abandoned on a bus. Now, the driver took it to the bus depot at Willesden before contacting the RSPCA. They've named it Oyster after the London travel card. Oh, there's such hysterical humour in the capital. The charity, now they, on a more serious note, are fearing the abandonment could be the first of many which follows legislation introduced in April, which requires all primates kept as pets to be licensed. The RSPCA in London, their chief inspector is Claire Dew, saying that nobody noticed anything on the bus before the monkey was discovered. They say they're going to look at CCTV to see if they can locate the person who left her on board. Independent local radio, 29 minutes away from 10.
1: From Radio News Hub, I'm Frankie Hairsign. VAT is to be removed from household electricity bills as part of Andy Burnham's pledge to tackle the cost of living, to be funded through scrapping the digital ID programme. A man is due in court today over the murder of Anne Widdecombe. 28-year-old Joshua Kerry, who's from Rotherham, is charged with her murder. The rate of UK unemployment remained unchanged at 4.9%, but job vacancies have fallen back, and small businesses face rising costs and higher wage bills. And Alan Shearer says Kevin Keegan was his hero after his death at the age of 75. We'll be right back.

0: 25 minutes away from 10, playing the London Boys and those London nights, which apparently could well involve finding a caged monkey on a bus. It'll be an alligator soon, you mark my words. Time to look to the skies, I think. Is that Russell Grant? Is that a horoscope? No, I think it's probably rain.
1: Andy Lloyd's Morning Show.
0: Now, rather cloudy today across northern Scotland and Northern Ireland. Some light showers. Dry with plenty of warm sunshine elsewhere, though. Feeling very warm in the south and some light winds to go with it. Tonight, well, cloudy in the north with outbreaks of light drizzle in some places. Largely dry elsewhere with clear spells and a few fog patches. Showers possible in East Anglia. Oh, that blue sky getting a little wetter. Staying cloudy for Wednesday. Cool in the far north today, though, with light showers possible. Dry and sunny elsewhere, and some very warm Wednesday sunshine. Top temperatures for this Tuesday morning, though, highs of 21 Celsius in both Aberdeen and across Merseyside. 26 for Birmingham, London highs of 24, looking at 25 degrees in Plymouth, Derry 20, Cardiff 26, and Newcastle 20 degrees for you today.

0: from the weather forecast to Jason Donovan's Rhythm of the Rain. You see, these things, they just don't happen by accident. Hours of careful planning and an extra course at disc jockey school. Well, they all came in handy, it seems. Independent Local Radio Tuesday morning. Let's have a look at what's going on in the world of business today.
1: Stock prices in London have closed lower on Monday as the new Prime Minister, Andy Burnham, made the first speech of his premiership and started a reshuffle of his top team. The FTSE 100 index closed down 75 points at 10,524. Meanwhile, government borrowing costs lifted higher and the value of the pound weakened amid caution from Citi traders ahead of John Healey's appointment as the next Chancellor of the Exchequer. Financial markets took a downturn yesterday afternoon after Mr. Burnham told reporters he would use any flexibility he could find within existing fiscal rules. The government-owned British Business Bank revealed its annual profits have tripled after benefiting from a jump in the valuation of its investments. It's recorded a pre-tax profit of £426 million for the year to March, three times the £144 million it generated the previous year and the largest profit in 4 years. And Loganair will become the first commercial airline in Europe to operate an electric aircraft fleet. At least five will be introduced from 2029.

0: Pet Shop Boys, and left to my own devices, I probably would. Now Cat Stevens, celebrating his 78th birthday today, wins him a spot on our celebrated podium as our birthday artist. We've got three tracks to come from him. First of them coming up in around about 5 minutes' time. Born this very day, 1948. Also celebrating today, former darts player John Lowe. He's 81 today. Born in Tupton in Derbyshire this day, 1945. And Barry Whitworm. Now, he is the drummer, or at least he was, with Herman's Hermits. Born in Presbury in Cheshire this very day, 1946. The actor Ross Kemp of EastEnders fame, something of a television presenter with the Extreme Gangs, born in London this day, 1964. And one of the members of East 17 celebrating today, one of those two that stood at the back looking hard, I think he's a roofer now, Terry Caldwell, 52 today, born back in 1974. And lastly, a whippersnapper now, born 1975, Chris Bisson. Now, he's an actor, appeared in Shameless, Coronation Street, the film East is East, and Emmerdale 2, born in Manchester this very day. Time just after 9:46. So our Nuts at 9 is a bit late today. Sometimes, though, these things are worth waiting for. Now, we had a technical calamity last week when I tried to play a song by this artist. Now, for some curious reason, it sounded fine here in the studio, but when you were hearing it on your wireless, it sounded a bit puddled. No idea why. So I'm going to try again, but with a completely different song. It's the same artist, and a little kind of explanation, I suppose, for the uninitiated. It was a promotional idea by Vernon's Pools back in the 1960s. They put together an all-girl group to go out and sing songs. They used to pop up on a lot of light entertainment television show, and being called the Vernon's Girls, they were just a great promotional vehicle for the Pools. It could just as easily have been Littlewoods, in fairness. But they did have some hits, some of them a little dafter than others.
1: Andy Lloyd's Nuts at 9.

you know what I mean.

0: I think any drag queen worth their salt would have been doing that one in the 1970s. It's the Vernon's Girls and a bit of a daft one, you know what I mean. Now, when it comes to daft things, Fish Fingers making it into the news today with a Greater Manchester dad becoming a Guinness World Record holder after managing to munch 15 fish fingers in just 1 minute. Now, this culinary treat was completed by Nathan Davis from Bury, who had previously won £98,000 on ITV's The 1% Club, telling the host Lee Mack that he wanted to use some of his winnings to break a world record, and he actually did it. Now, what role winning that £98,000 paid in learning to eat fish fingers? Maybe he had to do a few trial runs. I don't know. Then again, the price of cod these days. Australian politician Barnaby Joyce, now there's a name to conjure with, created an unexpected viral moment when he was being interviewed on the telly, suddenly shouted out, "Sit down," during a live television interview. Now, it seemed as if he was actually shouting at the interviewer, Sarah Ferguson. Turned out he got an off-camera dog, which apparently has decided that it wanted to join into the political debate. Another possible Loch Ness monster has been sighted after an Edinburgh family photographed a mysterious object moving across the water. Now, they described it as roughly the size of a small rowing boat, but apparently travelling as quickly as a jet ski, another adding this entry to the year's collections of Nessie spottings. Police called to a busy beach in La Manga in Spain after a large suspicious package washed ashore, sparking fears it could contain drugs. Now, officers investigated the mystery object before discovering that the alarming bale was actually a bale of straw. It just got very wet. McDonald's making the news, dividing customers with one of their more unusual dessert combinations, a hot honey mini McFlurry, which almost sounds poetic. Now, it's a limited edition creation of vanilla ice cream with a separate spicy honey and chili sauce. I don't think I fancy the look of that. I quite like McRibs. Sea cucumbers, now they're attracting attention at the moment as one of the animal kingdom's most extraordinary defence mechanisms. Now, it's being reported today that some species of these sea cucumbers can eject parts of their internal organs when they feel threatened, whilst others release sticky tubes. Now, these apparently entangle predators remarkably can later regenerate whatever it is they've lost. If only we could do the same. Time for us to head stateside.
1: It's time for more malicious gossip.
2: I'm Peter Reynolds, and this is your LA Spins Minute. Jay-Z brought out Beyoncé and their daughter Blue Ivy for performances during his Reasonable Doubt 30th anniversary show. That's right. The rapper kicked off the first of three shows at Yankee Stadium. During Can't Knock the Hustle, Beyoncé sang Mary J. Blige's part of the song, and later, Blue Ivy played piano during Feelin' It, which she clearly wasn't. The Super Mario Galaxy movie is coming to Peacock. It will begin streaming exclusively on the platform July 30th. The movie is the second installment in the Super Mario franchise from Illumination, Nintendo, and Universal following the massive success of the Super Mario Brothers movie. So you know, there will be a number 3. Ugh,

3.5 minutes away from 10. It's a geography lesson if ever you needed one. Patsy Gannon from New York to LA. Now, I apologise if I've already told you this, but I was once going out with somebody when this song came in the charts, and I remember saying, "Do you know where it is?" And they said, "I can't be sure, but I think I saw the signs for it near Sheffield when we were heading up the M1. It was a long time ago. Back to the 1990s. Frightening stuff with the

0: Feature Story News in New Delhi, I'm Neha Punia. A day after police teams in India pushed back tens of thousands of protesters using force, there's significant anger on the ground. Police teams were seen firing tear gas shells and using sticks to push back protesters that were heading towards Parliament and heading back towards the main protest site in New Delhi. Abhijit Dipke, the founder of the Cockroach Janata Party, has apologized to supporters for the police action, saying, "We should have done better to protect you." The movement says it will continue to demonstrate. Ishan Garg has more.
1: Youth protesters in India who have been calling for removal of India's Education Minister Dharmendra Pradhan say that their demonstration and their protest is still not over. That's despite security officials dispersing large parts of the crowd who took to the streets of New Delhi on Monday, removing many protesters and also dismantling large parts of the stage where the protest was being held for the past 3 weeks. They say that their first priority right now is to tend to many of the young protesters and students who they say were injured by police heavy-handedness. Visuals circulating on social media showed security officials caning many protesters and also using tear gas shells to disperse the crowds. The police in New Delhi say that they have given their officials strict instructions to peacefully deal with the protesters and that they have not used force.
0: The US has launched fresh strikes on Iran as the attacks have entered their 11th day. The United States Central Command says American forces were aiming to degrade capabilities Tehran has used to threaten shipping in the Strait of Hormuz. Jagruti Dave has more of the renewed hostilities.
2: At least with Iranian officials going to Pakistan for talks, there is still some hope that diplomacy can be reactioned. But we know that the June deal has fallen through. We know that both sides have escalated, widening their targets, targeting civilian infrastructure. We've seen the price of Brent crude shooting up, and we've seen US gas prices on average $4 a gallon, which is clearly going to be sending alarm bells across the country, at least amongst the Republican Party, who are going to have to justify the continued war on Iran with the voters as they head to the campaigning for November's midterm elections.
0: New British Prime Minister Andy Burnham has named former Defence Secretary John Healey as his surprise Chancellor of the Exchequer. Burnham was officially appointed by King Charles on Monday, succeeding Sir Keir Starmer. Simon Marks is more.
3: So Mr. Burnham arrives in power, Mr. Affability, but he doesn't have a mandate. And the question here tonight is, how soon might he call an election? He would be, I think, ill-advised to do it right now, because if an election were held right now, scores of those Labour members of Parliament that are relying on him would lose their seats. Two candidates from the hard right Reform UK party.
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4: With FSN Spotlight, I'm Simon Marks, looking today at the extraordinary success of Christopher Nolan's new IMAX film, The Odyssey. It opened this weekend and generated a staggering $264 million globally. The film is, of course, based on Homer's epic poem and has sparked huge public interest in the original work. Jennifer Saint is a novelist who has published several best-selling feminist retellings of Homer's epic story.
5: I mean, I think it struck such a chord because it's such great source material. You know, the Odyssey is a poem that has been captivating people for over 2,500 years. I think it's really worth remembering that although kind of we might come to the Odyssey now, well, before this movie, we might have come to it through reading it in its written form, but actually the Odyssey originated as oral poetry. This was something that would have been performed 2,500 years ago in the 8th century BCE. This was something that people would gather around and they would listen to. So it has always been something that has been a communal experience, an immersive experience. So I think it seems really fitting now that one of the great directors of our time has taken it on and created that experience for an audience in 2026.
4: The film is the first feature shot entirely with IMAX cameras, which created a huge technical challenge for the production team and for the actors, including Matt Damon, Robert Pattinson, Anne Hathaway, Tom Holland and Lupita Nyong'o, among many others. With FSN Spotlight, I'm Simon Marks.
0: The main news again. A day after police teams in India pushed back tens of thousands of protesters using force, anger mounts on the ground, even as the police say they showed maximum restraint. The movement says it will not give up till the education minister resigns. American attacks on Iran continue, with the United States Central Command saying forces are aiming to degrade capabilities Tehran has used to threaten shipping in the Strait of Hormuz. And that is the latest Feature Story News, Neha Punia reporting.
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Loggins and Footloose. Do you know, I'm not sure what that film was about. I've got a feeling it was something to do with dancing. I remember going to see it back in, what, 1984 probably was? Can't remember the life of me what it was all about. I was too busy probably picking popcorn out of my hair. Now 10:06, a very good morning. Welcome along. It's Tuesday, it's the morning show, Andy, through until lunchtime today. Now a little reminder, or a resume if we're being posh, of what's going on in our national newspapers today. Now, pictures of the United Kingdom's new Prime Minister outside Number 10 Downing Street are those emblazoned across the front pages today. The Guardian saying that Andy Burnham's arrival at Number 10 Downing Street has given Labour a fresh opportunity for a second hearing with the public, but could also unleash yet more instability. The Daily Mail calling the purge of many of Keir Starmer's allies from the Cabinet the night of the long eyelashes, referencing Andy Burnham's much-discussed eyelashes. Now the Financial Times noting that appointing John Healey as Chancellor may come with a hefty price tag due to the former Defence Secretary's previous demands for more money for military spending. Now, there are contradictory reports as to whether the new Prime Minister will bring in a 50 pence income tax rate for the highest earners. Now, that would be to fund a potential increase in personal allowances for those people on lower incomes. Now, that is reported in The Eye today, saying the idea hasn't been ruled out. According to the Times newspaper, though, Burnham's allies have insisted that he will not introduce this higher rate. The editorials are rather mixed today about the Prime Minister's first day in the job. The Guardian compares his messaging to the post-1945 Labour government, which it said delivered lasting progress through a revitalised state. The Daily Mail, though, likening it to a bad 1970s tribute act, complete with renationalisation and reindustrialisation and a bigger and more meddlesome state. Daily Express saying that the Prime Minister needs a reality check, calling for every decision to be properly costed and fully funded. The Daily Mirror now then noting his promise of cost of living support and saying that it offers hope to millions. Away from politics, The Sun, now they have mentioned this earlier, devoting their entire front page to the former England, Liverpool and Newcastle footballer Kevin Keegan, whose death at the age of 75 was announced yesterday. The paper describing him as a fearless superstar and an idol to millions in the 70s. The Guardian saying that as a player, he was a bundle of energy with a predator's opportunism. At the Times, they saying that he was an effervescent figure whose impact crossed cultural boundaries. And those are national newspapers for this Tuesday morning.

0: 13, morning show, minutes past 10, playing the birthday boy. Yeah, Cat Stevens' Wild World, he's celebrating his birthday today. We've got two more to squeeze in between now and midday. Remembering too, Long John Baldry. Now, he died on this day back in 2005 at the age of 64. Now, he was born in East Haddon in Northamptonshire back in 1941. He sang with an awful lot of different musicians, including Rod Stewart and Elton John. Now, they all appeared in his bands during the 1960s. He did have a couple of hits. Not least was a big British one called Let the Heartaches Begin, which reached number one back in 1967. Now, if you're a cinema fan, a couple of things you could well have been going to see. This day, 1989, Police Academy 6. Can you believe there were that many? A City Under Siege and the Mighty Morphin Power Rangers, the movie, because there were other things too, probably the soap. Now that's making its cinematic debut on Friday the 21st of July in 1995. Now when it comes to television, there was a brand new telly program which started on this very day back in 1990. Now if I tell you it was on ITV, and it was presented by Leslie Crowther. Now, we'd all known him previously from, he'd done The Price is Right, hadn't he? And those infernal Stork SB adverts in the 70s. Back with a brand new concept called Stars in Their Eyes, where members of the public kind of dressed up and did karaoke. And they made a telly series out of it. I think it's probably still going to this very day. Now, time fast approaching a quarter past 10. And you know what we do then? Yeah, we head on to Manchester to check in, as ever, with the Bradshaws.
1: Play a bit quieter, Billy, love. Can't hardly hear myself think.
2: Right.
3: That's because you're not used to it, my sweet little cabbage. Oi, get your bread hooks off that, you.
2: What is it, Dad?
3: That's for me to know and you to wonder.
2: I could use it as a flying saucer. Easy peasy.
3: Aye, and I could rattle your ear hole. Easy peasy and all.
2: But what is it, though? Is it for mending that pan with what you've got there?
3: How very observant of you, son.
2: I'm not your servant. Pow, blam, blam, pow.
1: Yes, you tell him, Billy, love. That pan wants chucking, Alf. It's already got two patches on it.
3: And why has it got patches on it, Audrey?
2: Because it was popped, that's why. Pow, blam, blam.
3: I'll tell you why. Because you boiled it dry, didn't you?
1: Yes, and why did I boil it dry then?
2: To pop it.
1: Through trying to keep it warm, waiting for you to come home from the pub. That's why. You should pay for a new one. That one wants chucking out.
2: Don't chuck it away, man. I could have it as an helmet. Pow, kapow.
3: And if I put it on you, Squirt, you'll never get it off. Now belt up.
2: Okay. Pew.
3: Oi. If you fire that matchstock gun over here again, lad, you'll think all your birthdays have come at once.
2: Sorry, Dad, it slipped.
3: Yes, and my handle slip and all. Now give over.
2: Right. I'm having a truce now anyway. Can I have a jam butty, man?
1: You never eat your dinner.
2: I will, honest.
1: Oh, go on then, but don't make a mess.
2: Right. I'm having a jam butty. I'm having a jam butty. I'm having a jam butty. And I'm shoving it in my mouth when I've done it. Mum, I can't do the butter because it's hard. Will you do it for me, please?
1: Yes, love.
3: Butter? You don't need butter as well as jam. Well, you think this is Buckingham Palace?
2: It don't look like it.
3: And you can eat that crust and all.
1: Yes, it'll make your hair curly, Billy, love.
2: I don't even want curly hair, though. I don't have to have it, do I, Mum?
1: No, you don't if you don't want.
3: It bloody does if I say so.
1: Oh, leave it, Alf. It isn't important. and he doesn't want curly hair anyway.
3: Well, there's too much waste in this house.
1: It won't be wasted. I'll have it.
2: Yeah, you have it, Mum. Then you'll have curly hair and you won't even have to have a perm again. It's lovely, this. I like it.
3: Bring it here and give me a bite. And I might overlook your cheek.
2: You'll pinch it all, though.
3: Now, would I do that?
1: Yes, you would. Watch him, Billy.
3: Come on.
2: Well, promise you won't even nick it all, then.
3: I promise. Let go of it, then.
2: You promise? You're horrible. Oh, you've gone and nicked it all.
3: I haven't. There's a bit left.
2: Yeah, only a tidgy bit.
3: Well, there was.
2: You?
3: Hey. It was nice, that. Yours one, Audrey. And he put butter on mine.
2: It's not fair.
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One of those bands that popped up doing the Manchester thing back in the early 1990s. We all remember the Happy Mondays and maybe the Stone Roses. That one, one that was around at the same sort of time, but they didn't really have that many hits. The Charlatans and The Only One I Know. 27 minutes past 10. Very good morning. It's the morning show. Andy through until lunchtime. Because then it's not the morning, and I have to go into hibernation until tomorrow. Now, an ancient Greek grave sculpture. Now, that has resurfaced online because conspiracy theorists, and there's so many of those around, they think that one of the figures seems to be holding a laptop more than 2,000 years before laptops had been invented. Now, museum experts have a slightly less exciting explanation for this suspicious-looking modern object. It's believed to be a box associated with a woman depicted in the monument rather than any evidence of ancient Grecian Wi-Fi. A new live-action video game putting players in the unusual position of dying and being reincarnated as a pampered hamster. Yeah, it's some people just you must wonder what they're doing in their spare time. Now, it's called Sweet Hamster Days. Let's you experience life as a pet being looked after by three sisters, with the game's creators saying that the bizarre concept was partly inspired by costumes and character switching video games rather than having far too many Heineken. Now, couples are increasingly turning to artificial intelligence for help writing wedding speeches, raising concerns that the most personal moments of the big day could start sounding suspiciously the same from one reception to another, or worse still, like a Donald Trump speech.

0: Absolutely fabulous. It's literally one of those songs that wasn't a massive hit, but I thought I would and I did, and there it was. Independent local radio, 29 minutes away from 11.
1: From Radio News Hub, I'm Frankie Hairsine. VAT is to be removed from household electricity bills as part of Andy Burnham's pledge to tackle the cost of living, to be funded through scrapping the digital ID programme. A man is due in court today over the murder of Anne Widdicombe. 28-year-old Joshua Kerry, who's from Rotherham, is charged with her murder. The rate of UK unemployment remained unchanged at 4.9%, but job vacancies have fallen back, and small businesses face rising costs and higher wage bills. And Alan Shearer says Kevin Keegan was his hero after his death at the age of 75.

Olivia Newton-John. And it's kind of strange to think how racy and controversial the video for that was back in 1982. I don't think people would bat an eyelid these days. Back then, well, there were people getting very animated about it. 25 minutes away from 11. Retro chart then. Now, that's coming after the headlines at 11 this morning. Today, we're counting down the top 10, playing you the top 5 as it was on this very day back in 1980. Football fans around Newcastle have been paying tribute to Kevin Keegan after news broke yesterday of the former footballer's death at the age of 75. Now, although he wasn't from the city, Geordie's often claiming Keegan as one of their own, thanks to the influential stints he had both as player and manager. Even a Sunderland fan called Eddie, whose wife Brenda supports Newcastle, said, "Well, he's a legend, isn't he? Red and white, black and white, it just doesn't matter." Now, Newcastle United's manager Eddie Howe saying that Kevin Keegan had been an inspiration, and he said too that he's a friend whose guidance and support meant a great deal in recent years, adding that he was always willing to share his wisdom, offer encouragement and provide support, and Eddie Howe saying he'll always be grateful for that. Flowers have been laid at St James's Park in Newcastle as supporters flocked to the ground to pay their final respects. Now, Kevin Keegan came to Newcastle as a player at the start of the 1982-83 season and helped the club towards promotion to the First Division, as it was back then. He also announced his retirement at the end of the following season and rather famously left St James's Park in a helicopter following his testimonial match. Now, originally from Yorkshire, when he first signed for the Magpies, Kevin Keegan said that it felt like coming home. Now, his family did have deep roots in the area. His granddad Frank was a County Durham miner and a hero of the West Stanley Pit disaster of back in 1909. Now, as a result of that, Frank did make it out alive after an explosion that tore through the pit. He went back in, though, to save the lives of other miners. Now, both his granddad and his father, Joe, were lifelong Newcastle supporters. As a football manager, returning to Newcastle in 1992 and consolidating his position as a Tyneside legend, and he led the Toon Army to second place in 1995-96. Now, when he was in charge of Newcastle, he signed Alan Shearer then for a world record fee of £15 million back in 1996. Leading the tributes yesterday, Alan Shearer writing that Keegan was his hero, his manager, and his friend. Now, after resigning in 1997, he did return for an 8-month stint back in 2008. The word legend bandied around all too often. Kevin Keegan, though, has got to be, they say, on the pedestal of legends. Remembering King Kev, born 1951 and dying 2026. Independent Local Radio Tuesday morning, and a happy birthday today to our birthday boy, Cat Stevens.

0: Cat Stevens and Matthew and Son. I know I played that a couple of weeks ago, but, well, it is his birthday. Which, do you remember those Philadelphia adverts? There were two comedians in that. They were quite famous at the time. They sort of disappeared. I can't remember what they did, apart from the Philadelphia commercials. If you're of a certain age, you'll know exactly who I'm thinking of. 19 minutes away from 11. Now, a hosepipe ban has been expanded to cover 2.4 million people across the south of England after the recent record-breaking temperatures. South East Water's ban, now including parts of Sussex, Surrey, Hampshire and Berkshire. That's an extra 1.5 million customers. A ban for parts of Kent. Now, that had been in force since the 3rd of July. Spokesman Douglas Whitfield, who's the Water Supply Director, saying that he was deeply sorry but incredibly grateful for everybody in helping to protect the water supplies after the exceptionally hot and dry weather. Eastbourne's MP saying that he was appalled, calling it the direct result of underinvestment in upgrading infrastructure and building resilience. Now, under the restrictions, households in the affected areas will be banned from using hosepipes, well, in their homes, or more to the point, outside their homes. Now, that includes cleaning stuff, filling ponds or watering plants. The ban will come into place from midnight on Saturday. South East Water, though, asking its customers to abide by the restrictions immediately. Now, the UK record for the hottest day in June was broken for a third day in a row last month, at temperatures reaching 37.3, according to the Met Office. Independent Local Radio Tuesday morning. Tuesday morning and showbiz.
1: Robbie Williams has responded after suffering a blunder during the World Cup coverage. During an appearance on German TV channel Magenta Sport, he accidentally spat out a small white object onto his microphone while speaking to pundits, which eventually ended up on his forehead. He's laid online speculation to rest, though, revealing it was actually a circular mint. Greg Davis is returning to his starring role in The Cleaner for a one-off festive special, created by and starring the comedian and actor as crime scene cleaner Paul Wiki Wickstead. The special currently has a working title of The Cleaner in Italy. Singer Jessie J's confirmed her relationship with basketball player Channon Coleman has ended. The 38-year-old musician says she would continue to be friends with Coleman as they co-parent their son Sky. And Anton Dubek says his heart is full after spending the weekend celebrating his 60th birthday. The Strictly Come Dancing judge, who returns to the show in September, reached the milestone on Monday and thanked his loved ones for helping him mark the occasion.

Joe Jackson back to 1983, and stepping out, is she really going out with him? Independent local radio, 3 hours of all of the classics, the soundtrack to your life, and quite often songs that you just don't seem to hear being played on the wireless these days. Thousands more parents could receive £27 a week by remembering some paperwork shortly after their newborn is born. Child benefit. Now, this is an allowance that helps with the cost of bringing up children. Currently, paying £27.05 a week for the first child, and then £17.90 a week for each subsequent child. Now, official data out showing that parents of nearly 30% of children eligible for this benefit don't make a claim before their baby's first birthday. Now, payments can only be backdated for 3 months, meaning that so many families are missing out on several hundreds of pounds in the fog of new parenthood. Now, the annual publication of the most popular babies' names, this could serve as a reminder to some parents that there are official paperworks that you could and should complete. Now, in order to receive child benefit, this is paid every 4 weeks, we're being told that one parent needs to be the one to make the claim. Now, that parent will also get national insurance credits towards their state pension. And it's quite straightforward. To claim, you need your child's birth or adoption certificate, your own bank details, which is particularly important, and the national insurance number for you or your partner, provided, of course, you got one. Now, child benefit can be claimed 48 hours after the baby's birth is registered, but can, as we mentioned, only be backdated for up to 3 months from the date that HM Revenue and Customs receive that claim. So if you think you could be entitled, you better get your skates on.

0: Jimmy Cliff, covering all of the bases there. Wonderful world and beautiful people. I don't know where he's looking. It's 8 minutes away from 11. It's independent local radio. It's Tuesday morning, and Andy through till lunchtime today. Time for the final time this morning to go stateside.
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2: I'm Peter Reynolds, and this is your LA Spins Minute. Colin Farrell, last seen in HBO's The Penguin and Apple TV's Sugar, has joined the cast of the upcoming Irish thriller Bad Bridget. Joining Farrell are Charlie Heaton, Domhnall Gleeson, Emilia Jones, and Allison Oliver. Rich Papiot of Kneecap fame will direct. Filming is set to get underway in Northern Ireland this month. A wee bit of fun. Danny Glover has been living with Alzheimer's disease for multiple years. Yeah. He told Dateline NBC's Lester Holt, quote, "I'm sure as it advances, things are going to be different and changing," unquote. The disease has already impacted his movements, his speech, and his memories. But he's still up and about and looks pretty okay. For now. I'm

from the band that had the power, and from Turbo B, with his rather curious rhymes from time to time. Do you remember the Serious as Cancer one? I'm not quite sure what he was thinking of. Mary Had a Little Boy. 3 minutes away from 11, and to prove our credentials in playing the biggest music in the, well, the big, I think I'll start that one again. The biggest mix anywhere on a Tuesday morning. Time to get caught up in a summer breeze. No.

0: From Feature Story News in New Delhi, I'm Neha Punia. A day after police teams in India pushed back tens of thousands of protesters using force, there's significant anger on the ground. Police teams were seen firing tear gas shells and using sticks to push back protesters that were heading towards Parliament and heading back towards the main protest site in New Delhi. Abhijit Dipke, the founder of the Cockroach Janata Party, has apologized to supporters for the police action, saying, "We should have done better to protect you." The movement says it will continue to demonstrate. Ishan Garg has more.
1: Youth protesters in India who have been calling for removal of India's Education Minister Dharmendra Pradhan say that their demonstration and their protest is still not over. That's despite security officials dispersing large parts of the crowd who took to the streets of New Delhi on Monday, removing many protesters and also dismantling large parts of the stage where the protest was being held for the past 3 weeks. They say that their first priority right now is to tend to many of the young protesters and students who they say were injured by police heavy-handedness. Visuals circulating on social media showed security officials caning many protesters and also using tear gas shells to disperse the crowds. The police in New Delhi say that they have given their officials strict instructions to peacefully deal with the protesters and that they have not used force.
0: The US has launched fresh strikes on Iran as the attacks have entered their 11th day. The United States Central Command says American forces were aiming to degrade capabilities Tehran has used to threaten shipping in the Strait of Hormuz. Jagruthi Dave has more of the renewed hostilities.
2: At least with Iranian officials going to Pakistan for talks, there is still some hope that diplomacy can be reactioned. But we know that the June deal has fallen through. We know that both sides have escalated, widening their targets, targeting civilian infrastructure. We've seen the price of Brent crude shooting up, and we've seen US gas prices on average $4 a gallon, which is clearly going to be sending alarm bells across the country, at least amongst the Republican Party, who are going to have to justify the continued war on Iran with the voters as they head to the campaigning for November's midterm elections.
0: New British Prime Minister Andy Burnham has named former Defence Secretary John Healey as his surprise Chancellor of the Exchequer. Burnham was officially appointed by King Charles on Monday, succeeding Sir Keir Starmer. Simon Marks is more.
3: So Mr. Burnham arrives in power, Mr. Affability, but he doesn't have a mandate. And the question here tonight is, how soon might he call an election? He would be, I think, ill-advised to do it right now, because if an election were held right now, scores of those Labour members of Parliament that are relying on him would lose their seats. Two candidates from the hard right Reform UK party.
0: From Bureaus Worldwide, this is FSN.
4: With FSN Spotlight, I'm Simon Marks, looking today at the extraordinary success of Christopher Nolan's new IMAX film, The Odyssey. It opened this weekend and generated a staggering $264 million globally. The film is, of course, based on Homer's epic poem and has sparked huge public interest in the original work. Jennifer Saint is a novelist who has published several best-selling feminist retellings of Homer's epic story.
5: I mean, I think it struck such a chord because it's such great source material. You know, the Odyssey is a poem that has been captivating people for over 2,500 years. I think it's really worth remembering that although kind of we might come to the Odyssey now, well, before this movie, we might have come to it through reading it in its written form, but actually the Odyssey originated as oral poetry. This was something that would have been performed 2,500 years ago in the 8th century BCE. This was something that people would gather around and they would listen to. So it has always been something that has been a communal experience, an immersive experience. So I think it seems really fitting now that one of the great directors of our time has taken it on and created that experience for an audience in 2026.
4: The film is the first feature shot entirely with IMAX cameras, which created a huge technical challenge for the production team and for the actors, including Matt Damon, Robert Pattinson, Anne Hathaway, Tom Holland and Lupita Nyong'o, among many others. With FSN Spotlight, I'm Simon Marks.
0: The main news again. A day after police teams in India pushed back tens of thousands of protesters using force, anger mounts on the ground, even as the police say they showed maximum restraint. The movement says it will not give up till the education minister resigns. American attacks on Iran continue, with the United States Central Command saying forces are aiming to degrade capabilities Tehran has used to threaten shipping in the Strait of Hormuz. And that is the latest.

0: Retro Chart 1980 this week, and on Mover at 5, Bob Marley and the Wailers, and Could You Be Loved. Last week's number 3 this week, dropping down one place for Stacey Lattisaw, and Jump to the Beat this week.
1: Number

A drop of one place in our chart this week. Number 4, Stacey Lattisaw and Jump to the Beat. Last week at 10, this week up 7 places then. It's Leo Sayer and More Than I Can Say It.

0: The man who almost managed to outperform Kevin Keegan, Leo Sayer, up 7 this week, number 3 in our retro chart, and more than I can say. Last week's number 1, this week dropping down one place for Olivia Newton-John and the Electric Light Orchestra, taken from the film Xanadu. It's the title track called Xanadu.
1: The

0: Last week topping the charts, this week a drop of one place at number two for Olivia Newton-John with the Electric Light Orchestra and Xanadu. Before we get to the number one, let's have a look at the story so far.
1: The top 10 countdown.
0: This week at number 10, it's a drop of four for UB40 and My Way of Thinking. Up 10 at 9, The Rolling Stones and An Emotional Rescue. And a big jump up 23 places at 8 for Diana Ross, and She Was Upside Down. A non-mover at 7, Kate Bush, I'm All Yours, Babushka. And dropping down two places, the Detroit Spinners at 6 with Cupid. Moving into the top 5, at 5, a non-mover for Bob Marley and the Wailers, Could You Be Loved at 5. Stacey Lattisall down 1 at 4, Jump to the Beat, More Than I Can Say. Up 7 for Leo Sayer at 3. Xanadu this week at number 2. And the number 1 song, A Climb of One Place, for Odyssey, Use It Up and Wear It Out.

the number one song across the United Kingdom this very day back in 1980. I honestly use it up and wear it out. Independent local radio for Tuesday morning, back tomorrow after the 11 o'clock news when we do it all over again. It's Wednesday morning, our midweek retro chart, and you don't want to miss that. Now, if you're planning a night in tonight, Lowdown on the small screen, although they're not really that small these days. EastEnders getting underway, BBC One at 7.30 tonight, followed by The Great British Sewing Bee and Murder 24/7, wrapping up your night's entertainment. Now, if you're a cricket fan, well, we've got it covered over on BBC Two from 6 o'clock through until 9.30. It's The 100, and, the hosts, who were known as the Oval Invincibles last season, they won the final last year thanks to an impressive 26-run victory over the Trent Rockets. So see how they all get on tonight. QI rounding up your night's entertainment on BBC Two this evening. Over on ITV One, inside the Langham, Britain's first Grand Hotel, followed by Emmerdale and Coronation Street, and then The Duck, taking us through till 10 o'clock when it will be The Duck. Over on Channel 4 this evening, Bake Off the Professionals, followed by The Undeclared War, and then Gogglebox rinding off Channel 4 tonight. And lastly, the Tour de France, that cycling across the screens. Do you like that? That's between 7 and 5 to 8. Couldn't quite make it till 8 o'clock. Inside Longleats, that's seeing us through until 9 this evening. And The Crow Girl, no idea what that's all about. That's seeing us through until 10. And rounding up your Tuesday night, it's The Body in the Bag, The Murder of Melanie Hall, the full true story of that, seeing us through until just before midnight on Channel 5. And that's your night's entertainment tonight.

0: of a Merseyside legend before transforming Newcastle United as both a player and then later on as a manager. Calls now growing for a permanent tribute to him to be done at St James's Park. FIFA now, they've opened an investigation into the brawl that followed Spain's dramatic World Cup final victory over Argentina. Spain, of course, winning 1-0 after extra time, becoming world champions for the second time. A celebration though overshadowed by clashes between players following the final whistle. England's cricketers beaten India by 27 runs at Lord's to win their ODI series 2-1. Ben Duckett smashed 141, the highest individual score in a men's ODI at Lord's, as England made 387 for 3 before holding off an India chase led by Rohit Sharma's 138. Independent local radio, it's Tuesday morning just after 11:30.
1: From Radio News Hub, I'm Frankie Hairsine. VAT is to be removed from household electricity bills as part of Andy Burnham's pledge to tackle the cost of living, to be funded through scrapping the digital ID programme. A man is due in court today over the murder of Anne Widdicombe. 28-year-old Joshua Kerry, who's from Rotherham, is charged with her murder. The rate of UK unemployment remained unchanged at 4.9%, but job vacancies have fallen back, and small businesses face rising costs and higher wage bills. And Alan Shearer says Kevin Keegan was his hero after his death at the age of 75. We'll be right back.

25 minutes away from 12, playing Rod Stewart and those Young Turks. Now, I always resist the temptation to recommend anything on the telly, because everybody has their own taste, and the things that I think are brilliant can leave a lot of people cold. But I've seen trailers and little clips from Diane Morgan's new comedy, Android. Now, I have to admit, I haven't seen the full programme yet, but from the clips that I've seen, it definitely looks like it's worth a watch. The initial premise of it seemed a little bit rubbish, in fairness, but then I realised that not only is it very well written from the things that have been said about it, but Sue Johnson's in it, and she's one of those actresses that I don't think she put a name to anything unless it was actually quite good, and she, of course, as brilliant as ever in this. So I'm going to have a look at a few episodes of that later. I'm guessing it's on iPlayer. I'll investigate later. I'm probably one of Britain's last people who's got a TV licence. Now, Kevin Keegan dominating many searches online this morning. We look so you don't have to. Not only searches, but also on social media generally, following his death. And at the age of 75, now fans and clubs are sharing memories of King Kev from his trophy-winning Liverpool career and two Ballon d'Or awards, and of course his unforgettable years managing Newcastle United. And the amount of times I'm sure people will see that rather heartfelt television interview he gave concerning Alex Ferguson. The World Cup final, now that is still dominating a lot of online conversations after Spain beat Argentina 1-0 following extra time. Now, Argentina's manager, he's had a rather emotional reaction, and that's attracting loads of interest as he stormed out in a rather emotional state from a press conference. FIFA, they have opened an investigation into the post-match brawl involving rather bad behaviour from an awful lot of Argentinian players. Andy Burnham's new cabinet. Now, that's driving huge numbers of searches at home as people look up the politicians who are now running the country. Now, the new Chancellor of the Exchequer, John Healey, amongst one of the biggest names being searched, alongside senior appointments, including Ed Miliband, Louise Hague and Yvette Cooper. Avengers Doomsday, now that's trending following the release of the first trailer for the film, bringing together characters from the Avengers, the Fantastic Four and X-Men. Now, Robert Downey Jr. returning to the Marvel Universe as Doctor Doom, with the blockbuster due in cinemas. You're going to have to wait a little while though, that not being released until the 18th of December. Lastly, pension reform. Now, that's trending online today, as many people are looking for details of the government's updated roadmap for major workplace pension changes. Now, the plans setting out how reforms under the Pension Schemes Act 2026, they're expected to be introduced over the coming years. A focus on improving value and outcomes for savers. Independent local radio time then for our 11s' Megamix. Today, well, something that I think the chances are you probably never heard before. It's the James Taylor Quartet. Yeah, and they decided, and something I'd never heard before, but when I did, I thought I must play that. Just think Huggy Bear. Just think Cardigans. Just think that Rend. What was it called? Was it a Gran Torino? Something like that. You know, the thing that looked like a Capri with O-levels. We all wanted one, even though I was only 11 when it was on the telly. It was, of course, Starsky and Hutch. Somebody decided to make a groovy, funky track out of the theme.

That's our 11s megamix, Eat to the Beat for Tuesday morning. It was the James Taylor Quartet and a song that just reeks of the 1970s. You can just smell that crimpling, can't you? And the theme to Starsky and Hutch. Now, I don't think that actually made the charts. I discovered that last week and I thought, now that is something that I'm sure you'd love to hear. Was I wrong? It's fast approaching a quarter to 12. Families across England being reminded that children aged 5 to 15 are going to be able to travel for free on participating local buses throughout August. Now, the government's saying that the summer scheme designed to cut the cost of family days out with the unlimited eligible journeys and no registration required. The National Lottery preparing to bring Powerball to the UK, giving British players access to the enormous rolling jackpot game for the very first time. Now, jackpots would normally start at around about 12 million quid and can potentially grow as high as £1 billion. The UK's first appearance of what organisers describe as the world's biggest bouncing house has opened at Braintree Village in Essex for the school holidays. Now, it's called Mega Bounce, covering more than 270,000 square feet with giant slides, obstacle course, courses and play zones too, family sessions and separate adults only events. You've really got to be a big kid for that, running right through until the end of August. And if you time it right, you might even get a free bus. Parents being encouraged to use the start of the school holidays for a quick clear out of everything children have accumulated during the academic year. Now, these could include outgrown school uniforms, abandoned lunchboxes, old schoolwork books and forgotten toys. They apparently amongst the easiest places to start, with usable items potentially going to school uniform recycling schemes, or better still, to charity shops.

0: classic Motown from the Four Tops, Loving You, is sweeter than ever. Now, if you're looking for a little bit of inspiration for the Some Holidays Horrible Histories, they're bringing their awesome Egyptian show into the Ramesses and Pharaoh's Gold Exhibition. Now, this is at the Battersea Power Station in London, which is probably a go-to destination for Londoners, but probably worthwhile for making it a day trip from further afield too. Families can explore genuine ancient artifacts before watching a live show featuring the gruesome details of mummification and the famous mummy wrap. Wagamama, they've launched a summer promotion working in conjunction with Uber Eats. Customers ordering between today and Thursday get the chance to win a year's worth of meals. Yeah, I quite fancy that. A campaign including a limited London stunt inspired by a Japanese streetcar culture to mark the restaurant chain's expansion onto the delivery platform. Homeowners being warned to check carefully for estate management charges when buying a freehold property. Now, unlike traditional council-maintained developments, some newer estates require residents to pay private companies a contribution towards shared roads, could be landscaping, or even communal areas, with promised reforms intended to give homeowners greater transparency and stronger rights to challenge those charges. Now, those are just some of the things that are happening, and with that bus pass giving free travel for under 15s, maybe this could be the chance to plan to get out this summer. Let's have a look for the final time today what's going on in the world of sport.
1: Tributes have been paid to former England boss Kevin Keegan. He was a world-class player at Liverpool before entering into management and led the Three Lions, as well as successful stints at Southampton and Newcastle United, becoming arguably the most beloved figure in the Tyneside club's history. Here's former player Steve Clark.
2: Wore his heart on his sleeve. We knew as players what sort of mood he would be in emotionally, but he was very forthcoming. You could go to him with anything, football or non-football, and he'd be there to talk to you about it. He was there to help.
1: Argentina will face a FIFA investigation into the ugly scenes at the end of the World Cup final. Any player or coach involved in the fracas could face suspension, while the Argentine Football Association may be fined. Chelsea have accelerated their interest in defender Maxence Lacroix after a fresh round of talks with Crystal Palace. In other transfer news, João Gomes has joined Aston Villa from Wolves in a deal reportedly worth £38 million. And in darts, Cameron Menzies pulled off a shock, beating Luke Humphries in the first round of the Betfred World Match Play.

0: Whitney Houston, always asking the difficult questions. How will I know? As if I'd have the answer. And that brings us to an end of our programme for this Tuesday morning. Thanks ever so much for being with me for the last 3 hours, always assuming that you have. I'll be back tomorrow from 9 o'clock, and we'll do it all over again, our midweek edition, with more of the same, really. More Bradshaws, more fine music, and of course the latest news and sport too. Have yourself a lovely afternoon, and I'll see you tomorrow morning from 9 o'clock.
1: Your singles, your tingles, and your sunglasses.

0: From Feature Story News in Paris, I'm Ross Cullen. The United States has launched strikes on Iran for a 10th consecutive night as the two sides continue to contest control of the Strait of Hormuz. Iran's Revolutionary Guard said it struck back against what it describes as Amazon's central data infrastructure in Bahrain with cruise missiles in retaliation for American attacks on the Dhukhovan nuclear power plant in southwestern Iran. Pakistan is hosting Iran's interior minister for talks aimed at salvaging a collapsed memorandum of understanding between Washington and Tehran. Iran's foreign ministry says diplomatic exchanges with the US through mediators are continuing despite the escalation. Hira Mustafa has more.
1: Officials say the visit goes beyond bilateral ties, with discussions expected to focus on keeping diplomatic channels open and preventing further military escalation between the US and Iran. Iskander Momani has already met Pakistan's interior minister Mohsin Naqvi, who expressed hope that the talks with the Iranian delegation would yield good news, signaling continued efforts to resolve the crisis through dialogue. Later, he is also scheduled to meet with Pakistan's Prime Minister Shehbaz Sharif and the Chief of Defence Forces Asim Munir.
0: New UK Prime Minister Andy Burnham says he will remove sales tax from domestic electricity bills this winter in his first major policy announcement in the role since replacing Keir Starmer on Monday. The government says the move will be funded by scrapping a digital ID programme. It will apply to households in England, Scotland and Wales from October. Head of financial analysis at AJ Bell, Danny Hewson, says the savings will be modest.
2: About £42 a year, or around £3.50 a month, for that average dual fuel price cap amount used. So not big changes. So when he came in and said, you know, we're going to make big changes to how people feel, is this all or is there more to come? There's been a lot of talk about maybe looking at those frozen tax thresholds. That would certainly make a big difference to a lot of people who've been pushed into paying tax for the first time.
0: India's youth-led so-called cockroach movement said on Tuesday it would continue its anti-government protests but will not march again. It comes after a rally on Monday turned violent as scores of supporters were injured in clashes with police who tried to stop their march on Parliament. Ishan Garg reports from New Delhi.
3: Youth protesters in India who have been calling for removal of India's Education Minister Dharmendra Pradhan say that their demonstration and their protest is still not over. That's despite security officials dispersing large parts of the crowd who took to the streets of New Delhi on Monday, removing many protesters and also dismantling large parts of the stage where the protest was being held for the past 3 weeks. They say that their first priority right now is to tend to many of the young protesters and students who they say were injured by police heavy-handedness.
0: From bureaus worldwide, this is FSN.
4: With FSN Spotlight, I'm Simon Marks, looking today at the extraordinary success of Christopher Nolan's new IMAX film, The Odyssey. It opened this weekend and generated a staggering $264 million globally. The film is, of course, based on Homer's epic poem and has sparked huge public interest in the original work. Jennifer Saint is a novelist who has published several best-selling feminist retellings of Homer's epic story.
5: I mean, I think it struck such a chord because it's such great source material. You know, the Odyssey is a poem that has been captivating people for over 2,500 years. I think it's really worth remembering that although kind of we might come to the Odyssey now, well, before this movie, we might have come to it through reading it in its written form. But actually, the Odyssey originated as oral poetry. This was something that would have been performed 2,500 years ago in the 8th century BCE. This was something that people would gather around and they would listen to. So it has always been something that has been a communal experience, an immersive experience. So I think it seems really fitting now that one of the great directors of our time has taken it on and created that experience for an audience in 2026.
4: The film is the first feature shot entirely with IMAX cameras, which created a huge technical challenge for the production team and for the actors, including Matt Damon, Robert Pattinson, Anne Hathaway, Tom Holland and Lupita Nyong'o, among many others. With FSN Spotlight, I'm Simon Marks.
0: And now, another look at the top stories. The United States has launched strikes on Iran for a 10th consecutive night as the two sides continue to contest control of the Strait of Hormuz. Iran says it has struck US infrastructure and military sites in Bahrain and Kuwait in response. And the UK's new Prime Minister, Andy Burnham, is making his first policy announcements and holding a cabinet meeting after taking over from former Premier Keir Starmer on Monday. That's the latest Feature Story News. This is Ross Cullen reporting from Paris. The greatest oldies of

of all time.

Perhaps the most difficult thing for Elvis to accept was the end of his marriage. Just 5 years before, Elvis and Priscilla's wedding in Las Vegas had made headlines, and now the couple was meeting at a courthouse to finalize their divorce, a loss that would sadden Elvis for the rest of his life.

0: From Feature Story News in Paris, I'm Ross Cullen. The United States has launched strikes on Iran for a 10th consecutive night as the two sides continue to contest control of the Strait of Hormuz. Iran's Revolutionary Guard said it struck back against what it describes as Amazon's central data infrastructure in Bahrain with cruise missiles in retaliation for American attacks on the Dhirkhawan nuclear power plant in southwestern Iran. Pakistan is hosting Iran's interior minister for talks aimed at salvaging a collapsed memorandum of understanding between Washington and Tehran. Iran's foreign ministry says diplomatic exchanges with the US through mediators are continuing despite the escalation. Hira Mustafa has more.
1: Officials say the visit goes beyond bilateral ties, with discussions expected to focus on keeping diplomatic channels open and preventing further military escalation between the US and Iran. Iskander Momeni has already met Pakistan's interior minister Mohsen Naqvi, who expressed hope that the talks with the Iranian delegation would yield good news, signaling continued efforts to resolve the crisis through dialogue. Later, he is also scheduled to meet with the Pakistan's Prime Minister Shehbaz Sharif and the Chief of Defence Forces Asim Munir.
0: New UK Prime Minister Andy Burnham says he will remove sales tax from domestic electricity bills this winter in his first major policy announcement in the role since replacing Keir Starmer on Monday. The government says the move will be funded by scrapping a digital ID programme. It will apply to households in England, Scotland and Wales from October. Head of financial analysis at AJ Bell, Danny Hewson, says the savings will be modest.
2: About 42 quid a year, or around £3.50 a month, for that average dual fuel price cap amount used. So not big changes. So when he came in and said, you know, we're going to make big changes to how people feel, is this all or is there more to come? There's been a lot of talk about maybe looking at those frozen tax thresholds. That would certainly make a big difference to a lot of people who've been pushed into paying tax for the first time.
0: India's youth-led so-called cockroach movement said on Tuesday it would continue its anti-government protests but will not march again. It comes after a rally on Monday turned violent as scores of supporters were injured in clashes with police who tried to stop their march on Parliament. Ishan Garg reports from New Delhi.
3: Youth protesters in India who have been calling for removal of India's Education Minister Dharmendra Pradhan say that their demonstration and their protest is still not over. That's despite security officials dispersing large parts of the crowd who took to the streets of New Delhi on Monday, removing many protesters and also dismantling large parts of the stage where the protest was being held for the past 3 weeks. They say that their first priority right now is to tend to many of the young protesters and students who they say were injured by police heavy-handedness.
0: From bureaus worldwide, this is FSN.
4: With FSN Spotlight, I'm Simon Marks, looking today at the extraordinary success of Christopher Nolan's new IMAX film, The Odyssey. It opened this weekend and generated a staggering $264 million globally. The film is, of course, based on Homer's epic poem and has sparked huge public interest in the original work. Jennifer Saint is a novelist who has published several best-selling feminist retellings of Homer's epic story.
5: I mean, I think it struck such a chord because it's such great source material. You know, the Odyssey is a poem that has been captivating people for over 2,500 years. I think it's really worth remembering that although kind of we might come to the Odyssey now, well, before this movie, we might have come to it through reading it in its written form. But actually, the Odyssey originated as oral poetry. This was something that would have been performed 2,500 years ago in the 8th century BCE. This was something that people would gather around and they would listen to. So it has always been something that has been a communal experience, an immersive experience. So I think it seems really fitting now that one of the great directors of our time has taken it on and created that experience for an audience in 2026.
4: The film is the first feature shot entirely with IMAX cameras, which created a huge technical challenge for the production team and for the actors, including Matt Damon, Robert Pattinson, Anne Hathaway, Tom Holland and Lupita Nyong'o, among many others. With FSN Spotlight, I'm Simon Marks.
0: And now, another look at the top stories. The United States has launched strikes on Iran for a 10th consecutive night as the two sides continue to contest control of the Strait of Hormuz. Iran says it has struck US infrastructure and military sites in Bahrain and Kuwait in response. And the UK's new Prime Minister, Andy Burnham, is making his first policy announcements and holding a cabinet meeting after taking over from former Premier Keir Starmer on Monday. That's the latest Feature Story News. This is Ross Cullen reporting from Paris.
6: 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La

0: Waldo's in Enfield. Manny says, I'm out here as well, Mal. Good afternoon, Manny. Beatrice says, I've popped up as well with my hubby, Donnie. How you doing, guys? Over to Stanmore. We've got Tony and Hillary. Sue's over there in Collindale. How you doing, Sue? Hope you're doing well. We'll do a few more a bit later. You want to know what's coming up in the next hour?
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1: Mel, can you play Flashback for me? My name's Pierce. I listen to the programme, and this is especially for my girlfriend Denise. She loves it so much. If you could play it for me, we would be so grateful. We always listen. Well, your wish is my command. That's a little bit of the imagination. And that Flashback.

thanks Piers and Denise for bringing us one to the four. Don't forget, the new composition is coming up shortly for the guest to track. So listen up close for all those clues. See if you can get it.

0: And now it's time to play Guess the Track. So we're underway. Listen closely. Don't miss a note. Spot this tune, but hold your vote.
1: We'll do that a bit later. We're not ready for that one yet. Must be time to continue this then. Shadoo.

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1: Mal Wayne plays the best music on your favourite station. Have you got your pen and paper ready? It's question time at tea time. So play along and see how many right answers you can get.
2: So today's questions is all about running the title. 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Don't forget, if you've got any records with running it, they're your favourite records, drop me a line as well. Let me know what they are and I will give you a mention. Let me know why you mention it as well. Always nice to have a little story. And of course, if you check out all the W's, melwayneradio.com, you're going to see me singing along with today's meme. We'll know what the song is and who's singing it. That, take care of that. We'll get you straight on. And tell me where you're from as well. That always helps. And don't forget, we'll give you a recap of all 11 when we get to the last one played. And we'll give you the answers at tea time. Good luck.
1: Are you ready to win? Then let's begin. 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It's studio@malkan.co.uk.

Well, what's going on? It's all having fun here, all happening at once. It's always the heat that makes these things work a bit less. But not to worry. Alpha says, I've been on your webpage, all at www.melwayneradio.com. Is it this artist singing this song? Well, I can tell you, Alpha, you got the song correct, but you haven't got the artist yet. Oh, he said, what a shame. Micah says, Mal, if we're doing Run, can you play Run To Me by the Bee Gees? It's a great record. I met my girlfriend there, which was Sylvie, and I can tell you that when we met, this record was in her car as she was giving me a lift to a venue. A venue? Why, what were you doing? He says, I don't want to get into that, but I tell you, after that venue, we were the best of friends. Well, that's more intriguing than it was before then, Micah. Okay, thanks for this then. We'll give it to you now. It's Run To Me by the Bee Gees. Came out in 1972. Peaked at number 9 on Polydor Records. It was the lead single from their album, To Whom It May Concern. But here's the question. Which Bee Gee wrote the lyrics? So listen to Run To Me. Mikey, that was a very intriguing story. You didn't tell me what you didn't say. He's probably between the lines.

Okay, what is this then? The song emphasises the importance of friendship and support during tough times. This song was originally recorded in mid-1980s, but became a major hit. What is it? Now, don't worry if you haven't got it yet. We'll give you a further couple of clues in about next two records time.

Right, let's have a look at the next one. Terry says, what's up, Mel? Is something going wrong with your equipment? Well, no, not really, but something wasn't on the cart as it should have been. So instead of it rewriting today's quiz, it put on yesterday's one. Oh, he said, the trials and tribulations of a radio presenter, eh? Well, it's true. Mary says, Mel, can you play Runaround for me? Why so? How so, Mary? Why do you want Runaround? She said, because I had this problem on the internet that I had to phone up a company for bills and they gave me the Runaround. And it was so annoying that they kept cutting me off and putting me on and all that stuff that I thought next time I'm on, this would be a great song to play in the background. Yes, I suppose it would. It is, of course, now Runaround by Blue Traveller. Thanks for telling me that, Mary. Okay, let's have a look at this then. It came out in 1994, peaked at number 8. It was on A&M Records. And the question is, what instrument is featured in this famous solo? Have a listen. Thanks, Mary, for letting me know about the Runaround. You didn't tell me what company it was and shame them, did you? I said, no, I wasn't going to name and shame them. Just in case I was libelled. You can only get libelled if you didn't do it. It happened to you, but as you say it did, you could.

Thanks, Mary, for bringing this one to the fore. So the question for you on this one, number two, is what instrument is featured in this famous solo? Don't forget, when we come back from our little break, there's the instrument right there. We'll be doing a few more clues from Guess the Track.

0: You've had one clue, so don't forget. 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Don't use your phone, just feel the beat. Name this track, but please don't cheat.
1: Okay, what is this then? The artist collaborated with three others well-known artists for this rendition. And the song was released as a charity single to support AIDS research and awareness. But what is it? And don't worry if you still haven't got it. We'll give you the final clue when we get to the 30-minute challenge. But it's pretty easy, this one. We've had a few tell us already. Terry says, I've got it. Marvin, I should say. Manny, Albert and Liz also saying, I've got it too. Well done, but we better check out in regions near you, see what the weather's doing around the country.

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1: Well, it's a rather cloudy today across northern Scotland and Northern Ireland with some light showers, dry with plenty of warm sunny spells elsewhere, feeling very warm in the south with light winds. But let's go to Zoe and get an in-depth look. Over to you, Zoe.
2: Thanks, Mal. This afternoon's weather is mostly dry with some cloud and highs around 20 to 22 degrees. London and Southgate looking similar, Newcastle a touch cooler, Birmingham and Leeds around 21, Southend and Cheshire holding steady. Southampton and Liverpool near 20. Manchester and Cambridge the same. Scotland a bit fresher. Hampshire and Wales matching the south, and Ireland around 19 with a light breeze. Back to you, Mal.
1: Thanks very much, Zoe. Well, no matter-

0: To get in touch right now with Mel, it's studio@melcan.co.uk.
1: Sandra says, Mel, can you play Run to Him? What's the story here, Sandra? She said, my dog, Flash, whenever I put some biscuits out on the floor by my hubby, John, he always runs to him. But if I put the biscuits out to me, he never runs to me. Ah, but the question is, who takes him out for a walk? Well, she says, I do, of course. But then I don't get it. Why is it running to your husband? Well, she says, he feeds him. Ah, well, there you have it. It's either those that feed them or those that take them for walks. Actually, the dog seems to be more towards. Ah, she said, I'm going to take over my hubby then and feed him. John won't know what hit him next time I put the treats out. Yeah, that'll be an interesting one. So, let's play this one for you then.

Betty says, "Hello, Mel. Could you play this one for me? Run, Look and See." Why was that? Well, when I was a child, we used to run and play hide and seek. And I used to love this record then. So if you could play it now, I'd really appreciate it. Well, Betty, I can. I'll get this sorted out for you right away. So it's Run, Run, Look and See by Brian Hylands. Now, it came out in 1966, so you don't want to give Al Betty's age away. Peaked at number 28 on Philips Records. It was produced by Snuff Garrett. Where'd you get a name like Snuff Garrett? Could be worse, I suppose. If it was Sniff Garrett, they'd be saying, oh, he's always got a cold, that sniff. He's always sniffing. But here's the question for you. What earlier hit did Brian Hyland have as a teenager? Have a listen to Brian and see if you can work it out.

So that's Brian Hyland's. All you got to do for this question is tell me what earlier hit did Brian Hyland have as a teenager? My heart says run, run. I can imagine you running around, Betty, looking, playing hide and seek. Thanks for bringing this one to the fore. While I'm running, I keep praying all the time. When we come back, we're going to load that jukebox with a mystery song. Run, run. Stay tuned and find out what it is. More importantly, see if you can beat the intro on it.

0: The best music on your favourite station. Let's see which record is behind today's mystery number. And today, that number is...
1: Number 14.
2: Well, there you have it. Let's get it started, because the jukebox has decided not to be there. 10.3 seconds, good luck. I think you know it. But if you don't, I'll tell you what it is at the end.

Well, Rebecca, Shelley, Karen and Pauline all told me. Sandy Shaw. There's always something there to remind me. But at least if I leave a bacon sandwich behind in the fridge, not a good idea.

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4: Here's one that you probably don't think about much. How much saliva do we produce in a lifetime? You know that bit that you swallow, don't you? Your tongue gets a bit dry and you swallow it. Yeah, that one. Well, I can tell you, the average human produces a quart of saliva a day. That's about 10,000 gallons in a lifetime. Ugh. You thought it was bad enough when you got stuck with your sinuses. Well, now you know. But there is one thing you might not know. How to get in touch?
0: Get in touch right now with Mal. It's studio@malcan.co.uk.

Jerry says, Mal, can you play this great track for me? Well, go on, I'll play it for you, but what's the story behind it? Well, Mel, the song's called Run for Home, and the other day I got on the bus, and it ends up not quite where it should do, so there was a breakdown, and it stopped a stop before the stop it should have stopped at. Oh, yeah, so what happened? Well, my wife Mary was making the tea, and before I went out, she said, don't be late, whatever you do, or there will be a lot of trouble. So what did you do? He said, I had to run for home. When I got in the door, she says, why are you doing heavy breathing? You haven't been making phone calls, have you, to other people? He says, no. When he explained it, she rolled up laughing. She said, well, you know, I didn't mean that you had to really run home. He said, but all the way home, I was thinking of Lindisfarne's record, and I thought, you know what? That's a great record to play now. Thanks, Jerry. We'll get this organised for you. Run From Home, Lindisfarne, it came out in 1978, peaked at number 10 on Mercury Records. It was the title track of their early album. And here's the question, which city is Lindisfarne from? Have a listen. Poor Jerry running for the bus. Commiserations go for you there. You were trying to run home after the bus, weren't you? Heavy breathing. Good job you didn't answer the phone.

That's Linda's Farm. And Run for Home. You've got to just tell me. Where are Linda's Farm from?

Don't forget to go check out all those W's, malwaynradio.com. See me sing along, Who's the Meme? And What's the Artist? Get in touch.

chat says, I've got it, Mal. It is Carl Douglas and Run Back. And there's a funny story about Running Back. All right, well, first, did I get it? We better find out if Pat's the winner. Today's me.

0: is.
1: And it is Pat. Pat, you're correct. It is Run Back by Carl Douglas. What's the funny story then? Well, Pat says, you know what? I was going to Lidl the other day, and he says, I got out of the car, got everything I wanted, then I did a stupid thing. Right, what was the stupid thing? Well, I got me, you know, like you write a shopping list. All right. He said, I thought I'd forgotten something. Right, so I went in the car, sat down, got my shopping list out, and I forgot I hadn't got the eggs for our egg and toast that we were going to make for the boys. Oh, what did you do? Well, I had to run back, of course, into the store, get them, and I didn't tell my good lady wife. She doesn't know to this day. The trouble is, Pat, you've just told us all on international radio, like International Rescue, you've told us, and now she knows. Yeah, but the good thing is, I didn't tell you my real name. What, Pat? You didn't tell me your real name? No, it's not really Pat. Well, that's right. And don't tell me you don't live in Southampton. No, I don't. Oh, well, you're safe then, aren't you? Thank God for that. Sigh of breath of fresh air. Right, okay, well, I'll get this for you anyway. I've never had anybody do that before. Tell me our alias and tell me they came from somewhere, all because they got to protect themselves from being the guilty for getting the eggs for the eggs and toast for the boys. Well, I don't know. Here we go then. Let's have a look. Run Back is by Carl Douglas. It came out in 1977. Peaked at number 25 on Pi Records. It came out after his big record that was a big hit success. All you've got to do for this question is tell me what was Carl Douglas' biggest hit before this one. Have a listen to it. Thanks, Pat, or whatever your name is. You had me going for a minute. Never heard that one before. I understand it, though. Trying to get those. Well, I bet you forgot the beans as well. No, he said I didn't need beans. It's only egg on toast.

Who's coming in now? It's very interesting. We've got Jimmy coming in. Hi, Jimmy. Jimmy says, you know when you go on the beach? All right, hang on. Where's this going, Jimmy? What are you going to tell me? Well, my wife, Cheryl, and I were on the beach. And we wanted to get out with our friends. And we wanted to do that simulation where, you know, where you run on the beach to each other from a distance to give a big hug. And we want to run to you, she said. What, your wife did? Yeah. So we got to do this filming. It was a big success. So, that reminds me, could you play Bryan Adams and Run to You? Oh, I can, certainly for you. Send my regards, Jimmy, to Cheryl. I'm glad it worked out for you. And here it is. Run to You by Bryan Adams came out in 1984, peaked at number 6 on A&M Records. It was a lead single from his Reckless album. But here's the question. What other big hit did Bryan Adams have from the same album? Let's have a listen to Bryan. We have a visual, shall we, thinking about how Jimmy was running to Cheryl down the beach.

Brian Adams and Run to You, and we got to work out the question is, what other big hit did Brian Adams have from the same album? Oh, yeah. Question time in this hour, going to continue in the next.

0: going to look at what's making news headlines in this year. It would help if I fake it out Bryan Adams first, so you can hear the year.
1: 1999. Bulletin. Stand by. 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
0: And, of course, its deadline is February the 12th, 19...
2: From Feature Story News in Paris, I'm Ross Cullen. The United States has launched strikes on Iran for a 10th consecutive night as the two sides continue to contest control of the Strait of Hormuz. Iran's Revolutionary Guard said it struck back against what it describes as Amazon's central data infrastructure in Bahrain with cruise missiles in retaliation for American attacks on the Dhirkhovein nuclear power plant in southwestern Iran. Pakistan is hosting Iran's interior minister for talks aimed at salvaging a collapsed memorandum of understanding between Washington and Tehran. Iran's foreign ministry says diplomatic exchanges with the US through mediators are continuing despite the escalation. Hira Mustafa has more.
3: Officials say the visit goes beyond bilateral ties, with discussions expected to focus on keeping diplomatic channels open and preventing further military escalation between the US and Iran. Iskander Momeni has already met Pakistan's interior minister Mohsin Naqvi, who expressed hope that the talks with the Iranian delegation would yield good news, signaling continued efforts to resolve the crisis through dialogue. Later, he is also scheduled to meet with Pakistan's Prime Minister Shehbaz Sharif and the Chief of Defence Forces Asim Munir.
2: New UK Prime Minister Andy Burnham says he will remove sales tax from domestic electricity bills this winter in his first major policy announcement in the role since replacing Keir Starmer on Monday. The government says the move will be funded by scrapping a digital ID programme. It will apply to households in England, Scotland and Wales from October. Head of financial analysis at AJ Bell, Danny Hewson, says the savings will be modest.
4: About 42 quid a year, or around £3.50 a month, for that average dual fuel price cap amount used. So not big changes. So when he came in and said, you know, we're going to make big changes to how people feel, is this all or is there more to come? There's been a lot of talk about maybe looking at those frozen tax thresholds. That would certainly make a big difference to a lot of people who've been pushed into paying tax for the first time.
2: India's youth-led so-called cockroach movement said on Tuesday it would continue its anti-government protests but will not march again. It comes after a rally on Monday turned violent as scores of supporters were injured in clashes with police who tried to stop their march on Parliament. Ishan Garg reports from New Delhi.
5: Youth protesters in India who have been calling for removal of India's Education Minister Dharmendra Pradhan say that their demonstration and their protest is still not over. That's despite security officials dispersing large parts of the crowd who took to the streets of New Delhi on Monday, removing many protesters and also dismantling large parts of the stage where the protest was being held for the past 3 weeks. They say that their first priority right now is to tend to many of the young protesters and students who they say were injured by police heavy-handedness.
2: From bureaus worldwide, this is FSN.
6: With FSN Spotlight, I'm Simon Marks, looking today at the extraordinary success of Christopher Nolan's new IMAX film, The Odyssey. It opened this weekend and generated a staggering $264 million globally. The film is, of course, based on Homer's epic poem and has sparked huge public interest in the original work. Jennifer Saint is a novelist who has published several best-selling feminist retellings of Homer's epic story.
7: I mean, I think it struck such a chord because it's such great source material. You know, the Odyssey is a poem that has been captivating people for over 2,500 years. I think it's really worth remembering that although kind of we might come to the Odyssey now, well, before this movie, we might have come to it through reading it in its written form. But actually, the Odyssey originated as oral poetry. This was something that would have been performed 2,500 years ago in the 8th century BCE. This was something that people would gather around and they would listen to. So it has always been something that has been a communal experience, an immersive experience. So I think it seems really fitting now that one of the great directors of our time has taken it on and created that experience for an audience in 2026.
6: The film is the first feature shot entirely with IMAX cameras, which created a huge technical challenge for the production team and for the actors, including Matt Damon, Robert Pattinson, Anne Hathaway, Tom Holland and Lupita Nyong'o, among many others. With FSN Spotlight, I'm Simon Marks.
2: And now, another look at the top stories. The United States has launched strikes on Iran for a 10th consecutive night as the two sides continue to contest control of the Strait of Hormuz. Iran says it has struck US infrastructure and military sites in Bahrain and Kuwait in response. And the UK's new Prime Minister, Andy Burnham, is making his first policy announcements and holding a cabinet meeting after taking over from former Premier Keir Starmer on Monday. That's the latest feature story news. This is Ross Cullen reporting from Paris.
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Shirley and Tommy's record, Paper Doll, Something Care Here in the Heart, keeps on telling me no. Yeah, here in my heart. It's your Paper Dolls. Yeah.

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0: That's Piers Metric and Summer de la Jardise. Our record of the week. Don't forget to be a jukebox juror, and we will tell you what the answer is, how many score hits and how many score a miss. But now it's time for Gossip Calypso.
1: Gossip Calypso, Gossip Calypso, hear all about it, yak a yak yak.
2: Take a trip back in time where the headlines were louder, the scandals were juicier, and nobody had Twitter. 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
1: Giving out the gossip and getting it back. 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
0: And the headline is 1973, the energy crisis. Let's go to Zoe and find out what that's all about.
3: Thanks, Mal. Britain was hit hard by the oil embargo with petrol rationing and the three-day week to save power. Factories shut down and people queued for hours at the pumps. At the end, they blamed it on a secret plot by the teabag manufacturers to make everyone drink more hot drinks indoors. That mashes up with the
0: record. Nicely with the Straubs and Par the Union. Thanks, Zoe, for that.

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1: To get in touch right now with Mel, it's studio@melcan.co.uk.

Let's have a look at this one then. It is. Who's coming in now? Right, this one is for... Let me see. Oh, it's for Maria. Hello, Maria. Where have you been? Well, Maria says, I got to tell you, Mel, this was my first record that I ever bought. It was such a good one because it reminds me of an old boyfriend I used to have. Really? In what way? Well, we were both young together, and I suppose it was a bit like Puppy Love, but it wasn't like that song. It was Young Hearts Run Free. Oh, do you want to give the boyfriend a mention? Well, it was Philip. How many years are we talking? About the same time this record became a hit. That might help you, Mel, to work out the time. Thanks very much, Maria. Let me work this out then. Right, I've worked it out, but I'm not unkind. I won't be mentioning it, but I'll tell you the year, so you can all work it out. It's called Young Hearts Run Free by Candy Staton, especially for Marie. Came out in 1976 with her boyfriend Philip at the time. Peaked at number 2 on Warner Brothers. It became a disco classic. Yes, she said, we used to run about in discos with this song. What style of music did Candy Staton start out singing? Do you know what she sang before she started singing normal pop stuff? You don't? You do? Oh, that's good then. Think about the old boyfriend, Philip. Thanks, Marie, for bringing this one to the fore.

0: Dom says you've been doing short jingles again, haven't you, Mel?
1: Yeah, I have, because I was looking, you know. I've got so many that actually sing those that we could put a whole string together. Makes it quite interesting, doesn't it? Dom says it does that, Mel. Right, let's have a look at this one then. Who have we got now coming in? This is Bob. Hello, Bob. What are you going to tell me? He says, Mel, could you play Run, Joey, Run by David Geddes? Now, I'll tell you why this is such a good record for me. My brother, Joey, is a runner. And when we used to get him at the sports day, I'm his older brother, so I always used to sing there at the end when he was running him on. And I was always used to shout out, Run, Joey, Run. And he'd always win after he heard me say that. Well, sounds good, Bob. So maybe you could send our regards to Joey. Is he still a runner now? Well, he did the marathon last year. A couple of hours. Really? Yeah. Nice one. Send him our regards. So, Bob said, could you play Run, Joey, Run? Of course we can, by David Geddes. It came out in 1975, peaked at number four. It was on the Big Tree, and it was the biggest US hit. That's Big Tree Records, by the way. Not on a big tree. You can't put it on one of those, can you? Anyway, the question is, what magazine chart did it top in the 1975? Have a listen. Go on, Joey. Run, Joey, run. Couldn't resist that.

Well, this one's Tom and Larry. Thanks, Tom and Larry, for giving me that cryptic message. I can't possibly read it out, guys. Come on. I'll be taken off air. Suffice to say, they both asked for this record called Hit and Run Lover by Carol Giannini. Yeah, I won't read this out by guys, but I will play it for you. Thank you so much for bringing it to the fore. It is this, Hit and Run Lover by Carol Giannini. It came out in 1981, peaked at number 13 on PRT Records. It was High on G Disco Track. And here's the question, which city is Carol Giannini originally from? Have a listen. Oh, the guys are saying, go on, read it out, read it out. No, guys, I don't want to be taken off air.

So the question is, what city is Carol Gianni from? Thanks, Tommy and Larry. I'm disappointed I didn't read it out. Certainly not. Didn't want to be taken off air. Remember, if you want to get in touch, it's very easy.

Time for me to get the last one in. It's Run to Me by Dionne Warwick. It's peaked at number 16. It was on Scepter Records, and it was written by Burt Bacharach and Hal David. All you got to do for this question is tell me what year did this one come out?

0: Sebastian Warwick and Run to Me. And this question is, what year did this song come out? Now you should have all 11, so put them down on the sheet, get them over to me, Mel, as soon as you can.
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2: The judges' scores are in.
0: They are indeed. I can tell you that Peter, Dave, Tommy, Larry, Bob, Micah, Jimmy, Cheryl, Gary, Mary and Marie all got to the top of the leaderboard. Those getting maybe one or a couple wrong were Mary, Linda, Sue, Betty, Carol, Pat, Don and Terry. Well done for those. But if you want to get in touch, you can. Also, don't forget, let's see if we can get you up to the leaderboard. I'm going to give you a recap of all those 11 questions. Number one, Run to Me, the Bee Gees. What Bee Gee wrote this lyrics? Number two, Run Around, Blue Traveller. What instrument is featured in the famous solo? Number three, Run to Him, Bobby Vinton. What other song did Bobby Vinton famously run around the same time? Number four, Run, Run, Look Around and See Me, Brian Holland. What earlier hit did Brian Holland have as a teenager? Run for Home, Linda's Farm. Which city is Linda's Farm from? Number six, check out all the W's, melbourneradio.com.

0: You'll see me singing along with Carl Douglas. The song's called Run Back. All you've got to do for this question is tell me what was Carl Douglas's biggest hit before this. Number 7, Run To You, Bryan Adams. What other big hit did Bryan Adams have from the same album? Number 8, Young Hearts Run Free, Candy Staton. What style of music did Candy Staton start out singing? Number 9, Run Joey Run, David Geddes. What magazine's chart did it top 1975? Number 10, Hit and Run Lover, Carol Gianni. What city is Carol Gianni originally from? Number 11, final one, Run To Me by Dionne Warwick. What year did this song come out? Stand by for Guess the Track. Final clues coming up now. Good luck.
1: The final clue is here, so one last go. We'll soon see just what you really know. Pay attention one last time. The answer's near, we're sure you'll shine.
0: Okay, what is this then? The final clue is the song won a Grammy Award for Best Pop Performance by a duo or a group with vocal. And the chorus features a memorable line that reiterates the message of being there for your friends. What is the song? Hey, don't worry if you haven't got it. We'll give you the answer when we get to the Lost Theme a little bit later.
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0: Well, this is the bit where we work together. I have to get the featured year being 1999. If you hear that mentioned anywhere from the computer, you'll hear this.

And thanks for all the D's, Debbie, Diana and Donna, for sending me 5 messages saying I beat Mal Wayne. Why do they do that? Well, if I fail and get it wrong, you'll hear this.

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0: That being said, this is where you come in.
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0: Now, all stories are added into the computer, so we're going to mix them up, shuffle them along. And listen up close. 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
0: Peter and Mary from Croydon were chatting about the weather when Mary said she'd rather swing on a star than face another rainy day in the suburbs. What is the song we're talking about? Will I get to that featured year, being 1999? More importantly, who's going to pick the record, of the day?
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0: You could be swinging on a star.
1: That's Bing Crosby and Swinging on a Star. I can tell you in this round, Sue, Betty, Darren, Lisa, Tom, Manny and Beryl all got it correct. No Brian James today. He's not well today. He said he's got a bit of a ticky stomach. Wish you better then, Brian. Sadly missed, I have to say. Right, you can play along at home too.
2: So play along and take a shot. Each right guess adds to your pot. It's 30 minutes and we'll help you see. Fun for you and me.
1: Right, so the next one, it is this. Dave and Linda from Leeds were fixing the car when Dave said this old banger was never going to be go supersonic, no matter how hard I try. Linda says, well, can't you just add a bit more, you know, oomph into it? He says, no, I can't, I'm afraid. I think we should get a new one. Oh, she said, well, maybe come Christmas, we'll look for a new one. What's the song we're talking about? Will I get to that featured year, being 1999? More importantly, who's going to pick the record of the day?

That's Andy Brown. Supersonic, I can tell you in this round. Jimmy, Sue, Dave, Micah, Mary, and Larry all got it correct.

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1: 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The hourly tops your time to shine. 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
0: This one's Tom and Sue from Birmingham, and we're watching a magic show on TV when Tom said, "You can do magic if you believe in it, like those stage magicians do." She said, "Well, can you do something? If I have a, make you a cup of tea, will you make it disappear?" "Yes," he said, "I will." What's the song they're talking about? Will I get to that featured year in 1999? More importantly, who's going to pick the record of today?

That's America, and you can do magic. I continue in this round. Sue, Jimmy, Manny, Dave, Micah, Lisa, Darren and Tom all got it correct. Let's have a look at the next one then. It is this. Bob and Betty from Southend were counting the kids next door when Betty said there are seven little girls sitting in the back of the seat kissing and hugging with Fred. What's that all about? She said, I don't know. Wish I was Fred. What's the song we're talking about? Well, I get to that featured year, but more importantly, who's going to pick the record of the day?

0: and a hug.
1: That's the Avians and Seven Little Girls.
0: Kissing and a hugging with Fred.
1: In this round, I can tell you.
0: Kissing and a hug.
1: Sue and Larry, Beryl, Tom, Lisa, Mary, Jimmy, Micah, and Dave all got it correct. Remember, if you get stuck, you can ask your friends to help you out.
2: Test your friends. Let's hear them cheer. Each title guest, your song gets near. So take the challenge. Come on, let's go. With a tune to make your juices flow.
1: Right, now last one then is Jimmy and Pat from Southampton were looking out the window when Pat said, the forecast is good news, there's no more rain in this cloudy today. What's the song we're talking about? Will I get to that featured year being 1999? And more importantly, who's going to pick the record of the day? Moment of truth.

0: From Feature Story News in Brussels, I'm William Denslow. Iran's Revolutionary Guard says it struck targets in Bahrain in retaliation for American attacks. The US has hit Iran for 10 consecutive nights as President Trump vows retaliation for the deaths of US soldiers. Iran's foreign ministry says diplomatic exchanges with the US through mediators are continuing despite the escalation. From Islamabad, Hira Mustafa reports.
1: Officials say the visit goes beyond bilateral ties, with discussions expected to focus on keeping diplomatic channels open and preventing further military escalation between the US and Iran. Iskander Momeni has already met Pakistan's Interior Minister Mohsen Naqvi, who expressed hope that the talks with the Iranian delegation would yield good news, signalling continued efforts to resolve the crisis through dialogue. Later, he is also scheduled to meet with the Pakistan's Prime Minister Shehbaz Sharif and the Chief of Defence Forces Asim Munir.
0: The Saudi-led military coalition in Yemen says it's taken measures to protect Red Sea shipping after the Houthi movement declared an immediate naval blockade on the kingdom. Jagruti Dave, reporting from Washington, says the Houthi blockade declaration will force the White House to decide whether to seek escalation or a diplomatic resolution.
2: The president is fond of making these deadlines, saying to Iran, saying if you do not comply by this time, then we will escalate. So this new development, this new front with a potential Houthi blockade, I think it will concentrate minds in Washington as to what they do, whether which pressure outwins the other, the pressure to escalate or to de-escalate.
0: New UK Prime Minister Andy Burnham says he'll scrap VAT from domestic electricity bills this winter in his first major policy announcement in the role. The government says the move will be funded by scrapping a digital ID programme. It'll apply to households in England, Scotland and Wales from October. Head of Financial Analysis at AJ Bell, Danny Hewson, says the savings will be modest.
3: About 42 quid a year, or around £3.50 a month, for that average dual fuel price cap amount used. So not big changes. So when he came in and said, you know, we're going to make big changes to how people feel, is this all or is there more to come? There's been a lot of talk about maybe looking at those frozen tax thresholds. That would certainly make a big difference to a lot of people who've been pushed into paying tax for the first time.
0: Indian Prime Minister Narendra Modi's government has held its first talks with leaders of the youth-led Cockroach Janta Party protest movement, but made no commitments on the demonstrators' demands. The protesters are calling for the education minister's resignation over exam paper leaks. And Washington's imposed a 50% duty on a range of Canadian goods. The Trump administration says it's retaliation for the unequal treatment of US dairy, alcohol and cars. From bureaus worldwide, this is FSN.
4: With FSN Spotlight, I'm Simon Marks, looking today at the extraordinary success of Christopher Nolan's new IMAX film, The Odyssey. It opened this weekend and generated a staggering $264 million globally. The film is, of course, based on Homer's epic poem and has sparked huge public interest in the original work. Jennifer Saint is a novelist who has published several best-selling feminist retellings of Homer's epic story.
5: I mean, I think it struck such a chord because it's such great source material. You know, the Odyssey is a poem that has been captivating people for over 2,500 years. I think it's really worth remembering that although kind of we might come to the Odyssey now, well, before this movie, we might have come to it through reading it in its written form. But actually, the Odyssey originated as oral poetry. This was something that would have been performed 2,500 years ago in the 8th century BCE. This was something that people would gather around and they would listen to. So it has always been something that has been a communal experience, an immersive experience. So I think it seems really fitting now that one of the great directors of our time has taken it on and created that experience for an audience in 2026.
4: The film is the first feature shot entirely with IMAX cameras, which created a huge technical challenge for the production team and for the actors, including Matt Damon, Robert Pattinson, Anne Hathaway, Tom Holland and Lupita Nyong'o, among many others.
0: The main news again. Iran's Revolutionary Guard says it struck targets in Bahrain in retaliation for American attacks. The US has hit Iran for 10 consecutive nights as President Trump vows retaliation for the deaths of US soldiers. New UK Prime Minister Andy Burnham says he'll cut VAT from domestic electricity bills this winter in his first major policy announcement in the role. And Washington's imposed a 50% duty on a range of Canadian goods. And that's the latest Feature Story News. William Denslow reporting.
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0: Bill is making a kill. 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
1: Precisely. And today it's The Real Thing, are a British soul group formed in 1970. The band charted internationally with their song, this one.

Well, the group was founded in 1970 by Chris Amu, Dave Smith, Kenny Davis and Ray. The Real Thing live progressively soul-influenced covers of American hits attracted enough attention for them to secure a recording deal with EMI. In 1976, they released their first album, Real Thing. The album included both of their hit singles, as well as a third UK hit, You'll Never Know What You're Missing, which peaked at number 16. They continued recording prolifically, releasing a steady stream of subsequent albums, and in 1977, fourth of from eight, originally to have been called Liverpool's Eight in honour of the racially mixed, economically depressed neighbourhood in which they grew up, before Pye rejected the title. The 1978 Step Into Our World, reissued in 1979, and Can You Feel the Force, a 1992 compilation, 100 Minutes, during the time period, they accumulated eight more British hits. But the last one we're going to play for you is I Can't Get By Without You.

The Real Thing and Can't Get By Without You. In 1982, they returned to working with David Essex, performing as a backing vocalist on their tour. They also performed as backing vocalists on Essex's 1982 Top 20 hit, Me and My Girl Nightclubbing, appearing with him on the Top of the Pops. And in 19... Edia Amu died the 23rd of February 2018. On the 28th of January 2022, the duo released their first album in 40 years. We'll put them away now. Bring out another act next time. Yeah.

0: 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Over to you, Zoe.
1: Thanks, Mal. Joining us today for the Kit Kat Tea Break is Sue and Melanie. Sue has her jammy Dodgers and Melanie has her Kit Kat chocolate biscuit. Sue dunks her jammy Dodger into the cup, making sure it's not too long, while Melanie runs her finger down the foil to evenly break off the biscuit and dunks her Kit Kat quick so it doesn't become soggy. Melanie always beats Sue to the dunk. 1, 2, 3, dunk.
2: Have a break. Have a Kit Kat. Crispy, crunchy chocolate too. Have a break. Have a Kit Kat.
0: And we'd like to join in a tea break. Unfortunately, Desmond is our Dalek. He keeps hogging the kettle, falls asleep, and then we've got trouble with him. We normally wake him up with a jingle. We're breaking it. He wakes up, but then Zoe has to be on hand to find out what mischief he might get up to. We don't want him coming to the studio and exterminate us in midstream, or suddenly he'll get a load of dead air. So let's find out what he's been up to today. But first, we have to wake him up.
3: Now it is time for a break, so let's break.
4: Would you like a cup of tea?
1: Yes, Desmond, I would love a cup of tea. Two sugars, please. Desmond, where is the carpet gone? What? It was so messy, but rather than clean it, you exterminated it. But there is good news. What's that, Desmond? You replaced the door? Oh yeah, that's better. Thank goodness for small mercies. You're definitely a liability, Desmond.
4: Would you like a cup of tea?
0: Get that carpet fixed.
5: Flashing tea, such a pleasant drink.

0: lovers everywhere. Why not have one now? I will explain to you. Lovely. Sugar, oh, 2 lumps, please. Oh, divine. Thanks.
1: And now, here are the answers on your favourite station.
2: How'd you get on with running the title? Run to Me by the Bee Gees. We asked you who wrote it. It was Barry Gibb. Number 2, Run Around by Blue Traveller. We asked you what instrument is featured in the famous solo. It was the harmonica. Number 3, Run to Him, Bobby Vinton. Also, Bobby V did that. But we asked you what was Bobby Vinton's famous hit around the same time. It was Blue Velvet. Number 4, Run, Run, Look at Sea, Brian Hyland. What is the earliest hit did Brian Hyland have as a teenager? It was Itsy Bitsy, Teeny Weeny, Yellow Polka Dot Bikini. Number 5, Run for Home, Lindis Farm. Which city is Lindis Farm from? Well, they're from Newcastle upon Tyne. Number 6, Run Back by Carl Douglas. Check out the W's, melbourneradio.com. You'll see me sing along with this meme. What was Carl Douglas's biggest hit before this? Yeah, you knew it, didn't you? It's Kung Fu Fighting. Number 7, Run to You by Bryan Adams. What other big hit did Bryan Adams have from the same album? Yeah, everybody got that. Summer of 69. Young at Heart by Run Free by Candy Staten. What style of music did Candy Staten start as out singing? She sang out gospel. Number 9, Run Joey Run, David Geddes. What magazine chart did the top in 1975? It was Cashbook. Number 10, Hit and Run Lover, Those Two Naughty Boys, Send Me That Message, by Carol Gianni. What city is Carol Gianni originally from? Nigeria. Last but not least, number 11, Run to Me by Dionne Warwick. Picked a number 16, but what year did it come out? 1968. So we've got 3 great records to put your feet up with. Don't put your feet down until the last one's played. If anyone dares to disturb you, which they might, you just tell them you're having your tea break and afternoon delight. And if anybody, well, wants to carry on, tell them you'll deal with it after. I've got 3 great records to keep your feet up with. But remember, I won't even be disturbing you with the titles until the last one's played. So have a great break. I'll join you after.
1: Afternoon Delight with Mal Wayne. Just right for tea time.

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David Soul. And Helen Reddy and Angie Baby. That means that tea break is officially over now. And you can put your feet back down again.

0: Vintage Record Library.
1: And today is Lewis Allen Reed, born March 2nd, 1942, to October 27th, 2013. Known professionally as Lou Reed, was an American musician, songwriter and poet. He was the guitarist, singer and principal songwriter of the rock band The Velvet Underground and had a solo career that spanned five decades. Although not commercially successful during its existence, The Velvet Underground came to be regarded as one of the most influential bands in the history of underground and alternative rock music. Reed's distinctive deadpan voice, poetic and transgressive lyrics, and experimental guitar playing were trademarks throughout his long career. First one I got for you is Walk on the Wild Side.

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A hustle here and a hustle there. New York City is the place where they said, hey babe, take a walk on the wild side. I said, hey Joe.

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They said, hey, sugar, take a walk on the wild side. I said, hey, babe, take a walk on the wild side.

she was James Dean for a day. Then I guess she had to crash. Valium would have helped that patch. I said, hey babe, take a walk on the wild side. I said, hey honey,

That's Lou Reed. I should say Lou Reed with the Velvet Underground. Andy Warhol became Lou Reed and the Underground Velvet Underground's manager. But after leaving Velvet Underground, Reed embarked on a successful solo career, releasing 20 solo studio albums, his

Second album, Transformers 1972, was produced by David Bowie and arranged by Mick Ronson. It brought him mainstream recognition, and the album is considered an influential landmark of glam rock genre. Anchored by Reed's most successful single, which we just played, Walk on the Wild Side, the less commercial but critically acclaimed Berlin peaked at number 7 on the UK album charts. Rock and Roll Animal, a live album released in 1974, and Solidly Strongly and Sally Can't Dance in 1974 also, peaked at number 10 on the Billboard 200. When Reed worked ceased to sell well, his drug addiction and alcoholism intensified. Reed achieved sober sobriety in early 1980s, gradually returning to prominence with The Blue Mask in 1982 and New Sensations in 1984. He reached a critical and commercial career peak with his 1989 album New York. Reed participated in a reformation of the Velvet Underground in the 1990s. He also made several more albums, including collaborations with John Cale, titled Songs for Drella, which was a tribute to their formerly mentor Andy Warhol, Magic and Loss 1992, which would become Reed's highest charting album on the UK Albums Chart, peaking at number 6. He contributed music to two theoretical interpretations of the 19th century writers, one of which he developed into the album's title, The Raven. Reed was inducted into the Rock and Roll Hall of Fame as a member of Velvet Underground in 1996 and as a solo act in 2015. The last one we got for you, after all that work, is, what else could it be but Perfect Day.

Just a perfect day. Drink sangria in the park. And then later, when it gets dark, we go home.

0: That's Lou Reed and Perfect Day. 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
1: Sweet dreams, dear.
0: How'd you get on with Guess the Track? Going to find out after this.

0: I'll wane.
1: Clear. If you've got it, you can cheer.
2: Thanks to Margaret and Paula, Richie, Willie, Dennis and Liam for telling me that it was Dionne Warwick, and that's what friends are for. Did you get it? This is how we got it in the studio. The unforgettable voice and harmonica of Stevie Wonder.

0: How did you get on? Did you get it? You did. Well done. Oh, you didn't get it. Not to worry. There's always tomorrow.
1: Did you guess the track? Is it a pat on the back or try again, Jack?
0: We're going to look at a lost theme for Judy after this.

0: Judy said she loved the show so much, she wished she could take part. What's she talking about?
1: From a TV show gone by, it's Lost Theme. But what is it?
0: Let's go to Zoe and find out. Over to you, Zoe.
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3: Today's Lost Theme is Mastermind. It was presented by Magnus Magnusson, Peter Snow, Clive Anderson, John Humphreys, and Clive Myrie. The theme, called Approaching Menace, was written by Neil Richardson. The show is a quiz where contestants answer questions on their specialist subject and general knowledge. This one's for Judy, who always got her specialist subject right, but never got on the show. Hit it.

0: If anyone's got a theme they miss, drop us a line at studio@malcan.co.uk or call 020-8080-0828. I'll dig it up for you. Next one's yours.
1: Thanks very much, Zoe.

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0: 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You can do it. You betcha.
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1: 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Time is waning fast. 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The Pasadena's riding on that train.
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0: it's the end of the show. Time to pack up and go.
1: I've got to fly away for another day. Thank you so much for everybody for taking part. Say goodbye, Jack.
2: I'm going to have to say goodbye.
1: Say goodbye, Zoe.
3: Zoe signing off. Today's gone faster than usual. Got to pack up and get out of here. Tidy up all the records. Give a quick dust. Don't forget to keep sending in those great requests. Remember, the show starts at 1. We'll be seeing you tomorrow.
1: See you then. Thanks, Zoe. Remember.
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1: 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I'll see you tomorrow. Ta-ra.

0: This has been Mel Wayne, and
1: you're listening to the best that's going down. Give London a great big goodbye.
0: Thanks for that, Greg.

0: whole thing gets going then. And that brings us to the end of another fantastic show. Remember, all the respective stations will drive you home safely. And you can catch up on any missed moments by checking out our Mixcloud page, where all the shows are uploaded just 15 minutes after we go off air. 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We're here for you Monday to Friday, and we want to hear from you on our request line that is open on 020 80 80 0828. Call in to say hi or leave a song dedication for tomorrow. Make sure to like our Facebook page, Mal Wayne in the Afternoon, to stay updated on all the fun we're having. Remember, the fun starts at 1 and I'll knock on your door till 4. We truly appreciate you tuning in today, and we can't wait for you to do it all over again tomorrow.
1: From Feature Story News in Brussels, I'm William Denslow. Iran's Revolutionary Guard says it struck targets in Bahrain in retaliation for American attacks. The US has hit Iran for 10 consecutive nights as President Trump vows retaliation for the deaths of US soldiers. Iran's foreign ministry says diplomatic exchanges with the US through mediators are continuing despite the escalation. From Islamabad, Hira Mustafa reports.
2: Officials say the visit goes beyond bilateral ties, with discussions expected to focus on keeping diplomatic channels open and preventing further military escalation between the US and Iran. Iskander Momani has already met Pakistan's Interior Minister Mohsen Naqvi, who expressed hope that the talks with the Iranian delegation would yield good news, signalling continued efforts to resolve the crisis through dialogue. Later, he is also scheduled to meet with the Pakistan's Prime Minister Shehbaz Sharif and the Chief of Defence Forces Asim Munir.
1: The Saudi-led military coalition in Yemen says it's taken measures to protect Red Sea shipping after the Houthi movement declared an immediate naval blockade on the kingdom. Jagruti Dave, reporting from Washington, says the Houthi blockade declaration will force the White House to decide whether to seek escalation or a diplomatic resolution.
3: The president is fond of making these deadlines, saying to Iran, saying if you do not comply by this time, then we will escalate. So this new development, this new front with a potential Houthi blockade, I think it will concentrate minds in Washington as to what they do, whether which pressure outwins the other, the pressure to escalate or to de-escalate.
1: New UK Prime Minister Andy Burnham says he'll scrap VAT from domestic electricity bills this winter, in his first major policy announcement in the role. The government says the move will be funded by scrapping a digital ID programme. It'll apply to households in England, Scotland and Wales from October. Head of Financial Analysis at AJ Bell, Danny Hewson, says the savings will be modest.
4: About 42 quid a year, or around £3.50 a month, for that average dual fuel price cap amount used. So not big changes. So when he came in and said, you know, we're going to make big changes to how people feel, is this all or is there more to come? There's been a lot of talk about maybe looking at those frozen tax thresholds. That would certainly make a big difference to a lot of people who've been pushed into paying tax for the first time.
1: Indian Prime Minister Narendra Modi's government has held its first talks with leaders of the youth-led Cockroach Janta Party protest movement, but made no commitments on the demonstrators' demands. The protesters are calling for the education minister's resignation over exam paper leaks. And Washington's imposed a 50% duty on a range of Canadian goods. The Trump administration says it's retaliation for the unequal treatment of US dairy, alcohol and cars. From bureaus worldwide, this is FSN.
5: With FSN Spotlight, I'm Simon Marks, looking today at the extraordinary success of Christopher Nolan's new IMAX film, The Odyssey. It opened this weekend and generated a staggering $264 million globally. The film is, of course, based on Homer's epic poem and has sparked huge public interest in the original work. Jennifer Saint is a novelist who has published several best-selling feminist retellings of Homer's epic story.
6: I mean, I think it struck such a chord because it's such great source material. You know, the Odyssey is a poem that has been captivating people for over 2,500 years. I think it's really worth remembering that although kind of we might come to the Odyssey now, well, before this movie, we might have come to it through reading it in its written form. But actually, the Odyssey originated as oral poetry. This was something that would have been performed 2,500 years ago in the 8th century BCE. This was something that people would gather around and they would listen to. So it has always been something that has been a communal experience, an immersive experience. So I think it seems really fitting now that one of the great directors of our time has taken it on and created that experience for an audience in 2026.
5: The film is the first feature shot entirely with IMAX cameras, which created a huge technical challenge for the production team and for the actors, including Matt Damon, Robert Pattinson, Anne Hathaway, Tom Holland and Lupita Nyong'o, among many others.
1: The main news again. Iran's Revolutionary Guard says it struck targets in Bahrain in retaliation for American attacks. The US has hit Iran for 10 consecutive nights as President Trump vows retaliation for the deaths of US soldiers. New UK Prime Minister Andy Burnham says he'll cut VAT from domestic electricity bills this winter in his first major policy announcement in the role. And Washington's imposed a 50% duty on a range of Canadian goods. And that's the latest feature story news. William Denslow reporting.

0: From Feature Story News in Brussels, I'm William Denslow. Iran's Revolutionary Guard says it struck targets in Bahrain in retaliation for American attacks. The US has hit Iran for 10 consecutive nights as President Trump vows retaliation for the deaths of US soldiers. Iran's foreign ministry says diplomatic exchanges with the US through mediators are continuing despite the escalation. From Islamabad, Hira Mustafa reports.
1: Officials say the visit goes beyond bilateral ties, with discussions expected to focus on keeping diplomatic channels open and preventing further military escalation between the US and Iran. Iskander Momeni has already met Pakistan's Interior Minister Mohsen Naqvi, who expressed hope that the talks with the Iranian delegation would yield good news, signalling continued efforts to resolve the crisis through dialogue. Later, he is also scheduled to meet with Pakistan's Prime Minister Shehbaz Sharif and the Chief of Defence Forces Asim Munir.
0: The Saudi-led military coalition in Yemen says it's taken measures to protect Red Sea shipping after the Houthi movement declared an immediate naval blockade on the kingdom. Jagruti Dave, reporting from Washington, says the Houthi blockade declaration will force the White House to decide whether to seek escalation or a diplomatic resolution.
2: The president is fond of making these deadlines, saying to Iran, saying if you do not comply by this time, then we will escalate. So this new development, this new front with a potential Houthi blockade, I think it will concentrate minds in Washington as to what they do, whether which pressure outwins the other, the pressure to escalate or to de-escalate.
0: New UK Prime Minister Andy Burnham says he'll scrap VAT from domestic electricity bills this winter in his first major policy announcement in the role. The government says the move will be funded by scrapping a digital ID programme. It'll apply to households in England, Scotland and Wales from October. Head of financial analysis at AJ Bell, Danny Hewson, says the savings will be modest.
3: About £42 a year, or around £3.50 a month, for that average dual fuel price cap amount used. So not big changes. So when he came in and said, you know, we're going to make big changes to how people feel, is this all or is there more to come? There's been a lot of talk about maybe looking at those frozen tax thresholds. That would certainly make a big difference to a lot of people who've been pushed into paying tax for the first time.
0: Indian Prime Minister Narendra Modi's government has held its first talks with leaders of the youth-led Cockroach Janta Party protest movement, but made no commitments on the demonstrators' demands. The protesters are calling for the education minister's resignation over exam paper leaks. And Washington's imposed a 50% duty on a range of Canadian goods. The Trump administration says it's retaliation for the unequal treatment of US dairy, alcohol and cars. From bureaus worldwide, this is FSN.
4: With FSN Spotlight, I'm Simon Marks, looking today at the extraordinary success of Christopher Nolan's new IMAX film, The Odyssey. It opened this weekend and generated a staggering $264 million globally. The film is, of course, based on Homer's epic poem and has sparked huge public interest in the original work. Jennifer Saint is a novelist who has published several best-selling feminist retellings of Homer's epic story.
5: I mean, I think it struck such a chord because it's such great source material. You know, the Odyssey is a poem that has been captivating people for over 2,500 years. I think it's really worth remembering that although kind of we might come to the Odyssey now, well, before this movie, we might have come to it through reading it in its written form, but actually the Odyssey originated as oral poetry. This was something that would have been performed 2,500 years ago in the 8th century BCE. This was something that people would gather around and they would listen to. So it has always been something that has been a communal experience, an immersive experience. So I think it seems really fitting now that one of the great directors of our time has taken it on and created that experience for an audience in 2026.
4: The film is the first feature shot entirely with IMAX cameras, which created a huge technical challenge for the production team and for the actors, including Matt Damon, Robert Pattinson, Anne Hathaway, Tom Holland and Lupita Nyong'o, among many others.
0: The main news again. Iran's Revolutionary Guard says it struck targets in Bahrain in retaliation for American attacks. The US has hit Iran for 10 consecutive nights as President Trump vows retaliation for the deaths of US soldiers. New UK Prime Minister Andy Burnham says he'll cut VAT from domestic electricity bills this winter in his first major policy announcement in the role. And Washington's imposed a 50% duty on a range of Canadian goods. And that's the latest Feature Story News. William Denslow reporting.
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Calabrese do the mambo like a crazy with a hey mambo. Don't want a tarantella, hey mambo. No more a mozzarella, hey mambo. Mambo Italiana, try an enchilada with the fish bacalao.

0: shit. Here comes Pac-Man.
1: Hey, Pac-Man. What's up?
2: Hey, you bitches. I'm high on crack. Want a free base?
1: No, Pac-Man. Drugs are bad.
0: Nope. Can't help you, man.

0: From Feature Story News in Brussels, I'm William Denslow. Iran's Revolutionary Guard says it struck targets in Bahrain in retaliation for American attacks. The US has hit Iran for 10 consecutive nights as President Trump vows retaliation for the deaths of US soldiers. Iran's foreign ministry says diplomatic exchanges with the US through mediators are continuing despite the escalation. From Islamabad, Hira Mustafa reports.
1: Officials say the visit goes beyond bilateral ties, with discussions expected to focus on keeping diplomatic channels open and preventing further military escalation between the US and Iran. Iskander Momeni has already met Pakistan's Interior Minister Mohsin Naqvi, who expressed hope that the talks with the Iranian delegation would yield good news, signalling continued efforts to resolve the crisis through dialogue. Later, he is also scheduled to meet with the Pakistan's Prime Minister Shehbaz Sharif and the Chief of Defence Forces Asim Munir.
0: The Saudi-led military coalition in Yemen says it's taken measures to protect Red Sea shipping after the Houthi movement declared an immediate naval blockade on the kingdom. Jagruti Dave, reporting from Washington, says the Houthi blockade declaration will force the White House to decide whether to seek escalation or a diplomatic resolution.
2: The president is fond of making these deadlines, saying to Iran, saying if you do not comply by this time, then we will escalate. So this new development, this new front with a potential Houthi blockade, I think it will concentrate minds in Washington as to what they do, whether which pressure outwins the other, the pressure to escalate or to de-escalate.
0: New UK Prime Minister Andy Burnham says he'll scrap VAT from domestic electricity bills this winter in his first major policy announcement in the role. The government says the move will be funded by scrapping a digital ID programme. It'll apply to households in England, Scotland and Wales from October. Head of financial analysis at AJ Bell, Danny Hewson, says the savings will be modest.
3: About 42 quid a year, or around £3.50 a month, for that average dual fuel price cap amount used. So not big changes. So when he came in and said, you know, we're going to make big changes to how people feel, is this all or is there more to come? There's been a lot of talk about maybe looking at those frozen tax thresholds. That would certainly make a big difference to a lot of people who've been pushed into paying tax for the first time.
0: Indian Prime Minister Narendra Modi's government has held its first talks with leaders of the youth-led Cockroach Janta Party protest movement, but made no commitments on the demonstrators' demands. The protesters are calling for the education minister's resignation over exam paper leaks. And Washington's imposed a 50% duty on a range of Canadian goods. The Trump administration says it's retaliation for the unequal treatment of US dairy, alcohol and cars. From bureaus worldwide, this is FSN.
4: With FSN Spotlight, I'm Simon Marks, looking today at the extraordinary success of Christopher Nolan's new IMAX film, The Odyssey. It opened this weekend and generated a staggering $264 million globally. The film is, of course, based on Homer's epic poem and has sparked huge public interest in the original work. Jennifer Saint is a novelist who has published several best-selling feminist retellings of Homer's epic story.
5: I mean, I think it struck such a chord because it's such great source material. You know, the Odyssey is a poem that has been captivating people for over 2,500 years. I think it's really worth remembering that although kind of we might come to the Odyssey now, well, before this movie, we might have come to it through reading it in its written form, but actually the Odyssey originated as oral poetry. This was something that would have been performed 2,500 years ago in the 8th century BCE. This was something that people would gather around and they would listen to. So it has always been something that has been a communal experience, an immersive experience. So I think it seems really fitting now that one of the great directors of our time has taken it on and created that experience for an audience in 2026.
4: The film is the first feature shot entirely with IMAX cameras, which created a huge technical challenge for the production team and for the actors, including Matt Damon, Robert Pattinson, Anne Hathaway, Tom Holland and Lupita Nyong'o, among many others.
0: The main news again. Iran's Revolutionary Guard says it struck targets in Bahrain in retaliation for American attacks. The US has hit Iran for 10 consecutive nights as President Trump vows retaliation for the deaths of US soldiers. New UK Prime Minister Andy Burnham says he'll cut VAT from domestic electricity bills this winter in his first major policy announcement in the role. And Washington's imposed a 50% duty on a range of Canadian goods. And that's the latest Feature Story News. William Denslow reporting.
6: biggest oldies of all time.

his drinking, lusting, and his hunger for power became known to more and more people, the demands to do something about this.

0: From Feature Story News in Brussels, I'm William Denslow. Iran's Revolutionary Guard says it struck targets in Bahrain in retaliation for American attacks. The US has hit Iran for 10 consecutive nights as President Trump vows retaliation for the deaths of US soldiers. Iran's foreign ministry says diplomatic exchanges with the US through mediators are continuing despite the escalation. From Islamabad, Hira Mustafa reports.
1: Officials say the visit goes beyond bilateral ties, with discussions expected to focus on keeping diplomatic channels open and preventing further military escalation between the US and Iran. Iskander Momeni has already met Pakistan's Interior Minister Mohsen Naqvi, who expressed hope that the talks with the Iranian delegation would yield good news, signaling continued efforts to resolve the crisis through dialogue. Later, he is also scheduled to meet with Pakistan's Prime Minister Shehbaz Sharif and the Chief of Defence Forces Asim Munir.
0: The Saudi-led military coalition in Yemen says it's taken measures to protect Red Sea shipping after the Houthi movement declared an immediate naval blockade on the kingdom. Jagruti Dave reporting from Washington says the Houthi blockade declaration will force the White House to decide whether to seek escalation or a diplomatic resolution.
2: The president is fond of making these deadlines, saying to Iran, saying if you do not comply by this time, then we will escalate. So this new development, this new front with a potential Houthi blockade, I think it will concentrate minds in Washington as to what they do, whether which pressure outwins the other, the pressure to escalate or to de-escalate.
0: New UK Prime Minister Andy Burnham says he'll scrap VAT from domestic electricity bills this winter in his first major policy announcement in the role. The government says the move will be funded by scrapping a digital ID programme. It'll apply to households in England, Scotland and Wales from October. Head of financial analysis at AJ Bell, Danny Hewson, says the savings will be modest.
3: About 42 quid a year, or around £3.50 a month, for that average dual fuel price cap amount used. So not big changes. So when he came in and said, you know, we're going to make big changes to how people feel, is this all or is there more to come? There's been a lot of talk about maybe looking at those frozen tax thresholds. That would certainly make a big difference to a lot of people who've been pushed into paying tax for the first time.
0: Indian Prime Minister Narendra Modi's government has held its first talks with leaders of the youth-led Cockroach Janta Party protest movement, but made no commitments on the demonstrators' demands. The protesters are calling for the education minister's resignation over exam paper leaks. And Washington's imposed a 50% duty on a range of Canadian goods. The Trump administration says it's retaliation for the unequal treatment of US dairy, alcohol and cars. From Bureaus Worldwide, this is FSN.
4: With FSN Spotlight, I'm Simon Marks, looking today at the extraordinary success of Christopher Nolan's new IMAX film, The Odyssey. It opened this weekend and generated a staggering $264 million globally. The film is, of course, based on Homer's epic poem and has sparked huge public interest in the original work. Jennifer Saint is a novelist who has published several best-selling feminist retellings of Homer's epic story.
5: I mean, I think it struck such a chord because it's such great source material. You know, the Odyssey is a poem that has been captivating people for over 2,500 years. I think it's really worth remembering that although kind of we might come to the Odyssey now, well, before this movie, we might have come to it through reading it in its written form. But actually, the Odyssey originated as oral poetry. This was something that would have been performed 2,500 years ago in the 8th century BCE. This was something that people would gather around and they would listen to. So it has always been something that has been a communal experience, an immersive experience. So I think it seems really fitting now that one of the great directors of our time has taken it on and created that experience for an audience in 2026.
4: The film is the first feature shot entirely with IMAX cameras, which created a huge technical challenge for the production team and for the actors, including Matt Damon, Robert Pattinson, Anne Hathaway, Tom Holland and Lupita Nyong'o, among many others.
0: The main news again. Iran's Revolutionary Guard says it struck targets in Bahrain in retaliation for American attacks. The US has hit Iran for 10 consecutive nights as President Trump vows retaliation for the deaths of US soldiers. New UK Prime Minister Andy Burnham says he'll cut VAT from domestic electricity bills this winter in his first major policy announcement in the role. And Washington's imposed a 50% duty on a range of Canadian goods. And that's the latest Feature Story News. William Denslow reporting.
6: playing the greatest oldies of

0: From Feature Story News in Brussels, I'm William Denslow. Iran's Revolutionary Guard says it struck targets in Bahrain in retaliation for American attacks. The US has hit Iran for 10 consecutive nights as President Trump vows retaliation for the deaths of US soldiers. Iran's foreign ministry says diplomatic exchanges with the US through mediators are continuing despite the escalation. From Islamabad, Hira Mustafa reports.
1: Officials say the visit goes beyond bilateral ties, with discussions expected to focus on keeping diplomatic channels open and preventing further military escalation between the US and Iran. Iskander Momeni has already met Pakistan's Interior Minister Mohsin Naqvi, who expressed hope that the talks with the Iranian delegation would yield good news, signalling continued efforts to resolve the crisis through dialogue. Later, he is also scheduled to meet with the Pakistan's Prime Minister Shehbaz Sharif and the Chief of Defence Forces Asim Munir.
0: The Saudi-led military coalition in Yemen says it's taken measures to protect Red Sea shipping after the Houthi movement declared an immediate naval blockade on the kingdom. Jagruti Dave, reporting from Washington, says the Houthi blockade declaration will force the White House to decide whether to seek escalation or a diplomatic resolution.
2: The president is fond of making these deadlines, saying to Iran, saying if you do not comply by this time, then we will escalate. So this new development, this new front with a potential Houthi blockade, I think it will concentrate minds in Washington as to what they do, whether which pressure outwins the other, the pressure to escalate or to de-escalate.
0: New UK Prime Minister Andy Burnham says he'll scrap VAT from domestic electricity bills this winter in his first major policy announcement in the role. The government says the move will be funded by scrapping a digital ID programme. It'll apply to households in England, Scotland and Wales from October. Head of financial analysis at AJ Bell, Danny Hewson, says the savings will be modest.
3: About 42 quid a year, or around £3.50 a month, for that average dual fuel price cap amount used. So not big changes. So when he came in and said, you know, we're going to make big changes to how people feel, is this all or is there more to come? There's been a lot of talk about maybe looking at those frozen tax thresholds. That would certainly make a big difference to a lot of people who've been pushed into paying tax for the first time.
0: Indian Prime Minister Narendra Modi's government has held its first talks with leaders of the youth-led Cockroach Janta Party protest movement, but made no commitments on the demonstrators' demands. The protesters are calling for the education minister's resignation over exam paper leaks. And Washington's imposed a 50% duty on a range of Canadian goods. The Trump administration says it's retaliation for the unequal treatment of US dairy, alcohol and cars. From bureaus worldwide, this is FSN.
4: With FSN Spotlight, I'm Simon Marks, looking today at the extraordinary success of Christopher Nolan's new IMAX film, The Odyssey. It opened this weekend and generated a staggering $264 million globally. The film is, of course, based on Homer's epic poem and has sparked huge public interest in the original work. Jennifer Saint is a novelist who has published several best-selling feminist retellings of Homer's epic story.
5: I mean, I think it struck such a chord because it's such great source material. You know, the Odyssey is a poem that has been captivating people for over 2,500 years. I think it's really worth remembering that although kind of we might come to the Odyssey now, well, before this movie, we might have come to it through reading it in its written form, but actually the Odyssey originated as oral poetry. This was something that would have been performed 2,500 years ago in the 8th century BCE. This was something that people would gather around and they would listen to. So it has always been something that has been a communal experience, an immersive experience. So I think it seems really fitting now that one of the great directors of our time has taken it on and created that experience for an audience in 2026.
4: The film is the first feature shot entirely with IMAX cameras, which created a huge technical challenge for the production team and for the actors, including Matt Damon, Robert Pattinson, Anne Hathaway, Tom Holland and Lupita Nyong'o, among many others.
0: The main news again. Iran's Revolutionary Guard says it struck targets in Bahrain in retaliation for American attacks. The US has hit Iran for 10 consecutive nights as President Trump vows retaliation for the deaths of US soldiers. New UK Prime Minister Andy Burnham says he'll cut VAT from domestic electricity bills this winter in his first major policy announcement in the role. And Washington's imposed a 50% duty on a range of Canadian goods. And that's the latest Feature Story News.
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0: so I'm gonna think it's so lonely, baby, baby. Well, they're so lonely. They'll be so lonely they could die.
1: Playing the greatest oldies of all time.

Greatest oldies of all time. Like this.

0: From Feature Story News in New York, I'm Mitch McCann. Iran's interior minister has been in Islamabad on Tuesday for talks with Pakistan's prime minister and army chief as diplomats try to revive the collapsed interim agreement between the US and Iran. The Islamabad memorandum fell apart after Iran suspended its commitments, and fighting between the two countries has now raged for 10 consecutive days, including a fresh Iranian attack on a tanker in the Strait of Hormuz. The critical shipping lane has been closed again since hostilities resumed. Hira Mustafa has more from Islamabad.
1: What we are hearing online from different reports is that Iran is pushing for a 10-day ceasefire plan. And why it's pushing for a 10-day ceasefire plan is that the Iranians want to resolve the crisis with regards to the Strait of Hormuz, which is a critical waterway. A majority of the shipping takes place through this critical water route.
0: The Sudanese army says it shot down a Chinese-made FH-95 drone, the third time it's intercepted the long-range platform this month, as the war between the military and the rapid support forces continues to devastate the country. The United Nations says more than 13 million people have been displaced by the conflict, and the World Food Programme warns that funding shortages have halved aid deliveries to those in need. The army is demanding that the RSF withdraw from all cities it controls as a precondition for a US proposed 90-day truce. Naba Mohideen reports from Khartoum.
2: A famine has been declared in parts of Sudan, including North Darfur and other five localities, and United Nations, among other agencies. Different UN humanitarian agencies are warning that other parts could face the same risk of famine and food insecurity. Not only the famine, but also insecurity, funding gaps, and also shortages and damaged infrastructure are preventing aid delivery for millions of people.
0: A Greek-American couple had been stabbed near the Acropolis in Athens in what Greek police describe as a random knife attack. The 53-year-old man suffered serious arm wounds requiring a tourniquet, while his 48-year-old wife suffered lighter injuries to her leg. Neither is said to be in a life-threatening condition. A 60-year-old Greek man has been detained at the scene and is due to appear before a prosecutor later on Tuesday. Stuart Smith reports from London.
3: Greek-American couple have been stabbed outside the ancient archaeological site of the Acropolis near Athens in Greece. The tourists were on holiday, according to eyewitnesses, when they were approached by a man brandishing a knife who had already been shouting at tourists, and it seems that he stabbed this couple, a Greek-American couple.
0: From bureaus worldwide, this is FSN.
4: With FSN Spotlight, I'm Simon Marks, looking today at the extraordinary success of Christopher Nolan's new IMAX film, The Odyssey. It opened this weekend and generated a staggering $264 million globally. The film is, of course, based on Homer's epic poem and has sparked huge public interest in the original work. Jennifer Saint is a novelist who has published several best-selling feminist retellings of Homer's epic story.
5: I mean, I think it struck such a chord because it's such great source material. You know, the Odyssey is a poem that has been captivating people for over 2,500 years. I think it's really worth remembering that although kind of we might come to the Odyssey now, well, before this movie, we might have come to it through reading it in its written form, but actually the Odyssey originated as oral poetry. This was something that would have been performed 2,500 years ago in the 8th century BCE. This was something that people would gather around and they would listen to. So it has always been something that has been a communal experience, an immersive experience. So I think it seems really fitting now that one of the great directors of our time has taken it on and created that experience for an audience in 2026.
4: The film is the first feature shot entirely with IMAX cameras, which created a huge technical challenge for the production team and for the actors, including Matt Damon, Robert Pattinson, Anne Hathaway, Tom Holland and Lupita Nyong'o, among many others. With FSN Spotlight, I'm Simon Marks.
0: Here's a recap of our top stories. Iran's interior minister has been in Islamabad on Tuesday for talks with Pakistan's prime minister as they try to revive the collapsed agreement between the US and Iran. The Sudanese army says it shot down a Chinese-made drone, the third time it's intercepted the long-range platform this month. And a Greek-American couple have been stabbed near the Acropolis in Athens in what police describe as a random knife attack. That's the latest Feature Story News. I'm Mitch McCann in New York.

0: Oh, shit. Here comes Pac-Man.
1: Hey, Pac-Man. What's up?
2: Hey, you bitches. I'm high on crack. Wanna free this?
1: No, Pac-Man. Drugs are bad.
0: Nope. Can't help you, man.

0: right when we do this. Like,
1: I tell you,
0: but if you really
1: melted
0: want to go,
1: like butter.
2: Good afternoon, children.
0: Right. Yeah, sure.
2: In the next 20 minutes, you'll be given 30 questions.
0: No problem.
2: Anything over 5 mistakes will be considered a failing grade.
0: No.
2: We'll begin at the sound of the bell.

0: From Feature Story News in New York, I'm Mitch McCann. Iran's interior minister has been in Islamabad on Tuesday for talks with Pakistan's prime minister and army chief as diplomats try to revive the collapsed interim agreement between the US and Iran. The Islamabad memorandum fell apart after Iran suspended its commitments, and fighting between the two countries has now raged for 10 consecutive days, including a fresh Iranian attack on a tanker in the Strait of Hormuz. The critical shipping lane has been closed again since hostilities resumed. Hira Mustafa has more from Islamabad.
1: What we are hearing online from different reports is that Iran is pushing for a 10-day ceasefire plan. And why it's pushing for a 10-day ceasefire plan is that the Iranians want to resolve the crisis with regards to the Strait of Hormuz, which is a critical waterway. A majority of the shipping takes place through this critical water route.
0: The Sudanese army says it shot down a Chinese-made FH-95 drone, the third time it's intercepted the long-range platform this month, as the war between the military and the rapid support forces continues to devastate the country. The United Nations says more than 13 million people have been displaced by the conflict, and the World Food Programme warns that funding shortages have halved aid deliveries to those in need. The army is demanding that the RSF withdraw from all cities it controls as a precondition for a US proposed 90-day truce. Naba Mohideen reports from Khartoum.
2: A famine has been declared in parts of Sudan, including North Darfur and other five localities, and United Nations, among other agencies. Different UN humanitarian agencies are warning that other parts could face the same risk of famine and food insecurity. Not only the famine, but also insecurity, funding gaps, and also shortages and damaged infrastructure are preventing aid delivery for millions of people.
0: A Greek-American couple had been stabbed near the Acropolis in Athens in what Greek police describe as a random knife attack. The 53-year-old man suffered serious arm wounds requiring a tourniquet, while his 48-year-old wife suffered lighter injuries to her leg. Neither is said to be in a life-threatening condition. A 60-year-old Greek man has been detained at the scene and is due to appear before a prosecutor later on Tuesday. Stuart Smith reports from London.
3: Greek-American couple have been stabbed outside the ancient archaeological site of the Acropolis near Athens in Greece. The tourists were on holiday, according to eyewitnesses, when they were approached by a man brandishing a knife who had already been shouting at tourists, and it seems that he stabbed this couple, a Greek-American couple.
0: From bureaus worldwide, this is FSN.
4: With FSN Spotlight, I'm Simon Marks, looking today at the extraordinary success of Christopher Nolan's new IMAX film, The Odyssey. It opened this weekend and generated a staggering $264 million globally. The film is, of course, based on Homer's epic poem and has sparked huge public interest in the original work. Jennifer Saint is a novelist who has published several best-selling feminist retellings of Homer's epic story.
5: I mean, I think it struck such a chord because it's such great source material. You know, the Odyssey is a poem that has been captivating people for over 2,500 years. I think it's really worth remembering that although kind of we might come to the Odyssey now, well, before this movie, we might have come to it through reading it in its written form, but actually the Odyssey originated as oral poetry. This was something that would have been performed 2,500 years ago in the 8th century BCE. This was something that people would gather around and they would listen to. So it has always been something that has been a communal experience, an immersive experience. So I think it seems really fitting now that one of the great directors of our time has taken it on and created that experience for an audience in 2026.
4: The film is the first feature shot entirely with IMAX cameras, which created a huge technical challenge for the production team and for the actors, including Matt Damon, Robert Pattinson, Anne Hathaway, Tom Holland and Lupita Nyong'o, among many others. With FSN Spotlight, I'm Simon Marks.
0: Here's a recap of our top stories. Iran's interior minister has been in Islamabad on Tuesday for talks with Pakistan's prime minister as they try to revive the collapsed agreement between the US and Iran. The Sudanese army says it shot down a Chinese-made drone, the third time it's intercepted the long-range platform this month. And a Greek-American couple have been stabbed near the Acropolis in Athens in what police describe as a random knife attack. That's the latest Feature Story News. I'm Mitch McCann in New York.
6: The greatest oldies of all.

The Drifters, like sister and brother. That's something rather nice. Beauty and the Beast. It's the soundtrack of a movie, isn't it? We'll play that next as well. You heard Zoom as well. And Deacon Blue at the top of the hour when we started the show. How was your day? Was it all right? Yeah? You sure? You're not convincing me. Okay. In just a tune or...

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0: do
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0: From Feature Story News in New York, I'm Mitch McCann. Iran's interior minister has been in Islamabad on Tuesday for talks with Pakistan's prime minister and army chief as diplomats try to revive the collapsed interim agreement between the US and Iran. The Islamabad memorandum fell apart after Iran suspended its commitments, and fighting between the two countries has now raged for 10 consecutive days, including a fresh Iranian attack on a tanker in the Strait of Hormuz. The critical shipping lane has been closed again since hostilities resumed. Hira Mustafa has more from Islamabad.
1: What we are hearing online from different reports is that Iran is pushing for a 10-day ceasefire plan. And why it's pushing for a 10-day ceasefire plan is that the Iranians want to resolve the crisis with regards to the Strait of Hormuz, which is a critical waterway. A majority of the shipping takes place through this critical water route.
0: The Sudanese army says it shot down a Chinese-made FH-95 drone, the third time it's intercepted the long-range platform this month, as the war between the military and the rapid support forces continues to devastate the country. The United Nations says more than 13 million people have been displaced by the conflict, and the World Food Programme warns that funding shortages have halved aid deliveries to those in need. The army is demanding that the RSF withdraw from all cities it controls as a precondition for a US proposed 90-day truce. Naba Mohideen reports from Khartoum.
2: A famine has been declared in parts of Sudan, including North Darfur and other five localities, and the United Nations, among other agencies. Different UN humanitarian agencies are warning that other parts could face the same risk of famine and food insecurity. Not only the famine, but also insecurity, funding gaps, and also shortages and damaged infrastructure are preventing aid delivery for millions of people.
0: A Greek-American couple had been stabbed near the Acropolis in Athens in what Greek police describe as a random knife attack. The 53-year-old man suffered serious arm wounds requiring a tourniquet, while his 48-year-old wife suffered lighter injuries to her leg. Neither is said to be in a life-threatening condition. A 60-year-old Greek man has been detained at the scene and is due to appear before a prosecutor later on Tuesday. Stuart Smith reports from London.
3: Greek-American couple have been stabbed outside the ancient archaeological site of the Acropolis near Athens in Greece. The tourists were on holiday, according to eyewitnesses, when they were approached by a man brandishing a knife who had already been shouting at tourists, and it seems that he stabbed this couple, a Greek-American couple.
0: From bureaus worldwide, this is FSN.
4: With FSN Spotlight, I'm Simon Marks, looking today at the extraordinary success of Christopher Nolan's new IMAX film, The Odyssey. It opened this weekend and generated a staggering $264 million globally. The film is, of course, based on Homer's epic poem and has sparked huge public interest in the original work. Jennifer Saint is a novelist who has published several best-selling feminist retellings of Homer's epic story.
5: I mean, I think it struck such a chord because it's such great source material. You know, the Odyssey is a poem that has been captivating people for over 2,500 years. I think it's really worth remembering that although kind of we might come to the Odyssey now, well, before this movie, we might have come to it through reading it in its written form. But actually, the Odyssey originated as oral poetry. This was something that would have been performed 2,500 years ago in the 8th century BCE. This was something that people would gather around and they would listen to. So it has always been something that has been a communal experience, an immersive experience. So I think it seems really fitting now that one of the great directors of our time has taken it on and created that experience for an audience in 2026.
4: The film is the first feature shot entirely with IMAX cameras, which created a huge technical challenge for the production team and for the actors, including Matt Damon, Robert Pattinson, Anne Hathaway, Tom Holland and Lupita Nyong'o, among many others. With FSN Spotlight, I'm Simon Marks.
0: Here's a recap of our top stories. Iran's interior minister has been in Islamabad on Tuesday for talks with Pakistan's prime minister as they try to revive the collapsed agreement between the US and Iran. The Sudanese army says it shot down a Chinese-made drone, the third time it's intercepted the long-range platform this month. And a Greek-American couple have been stabbed near the Acropolis in Athens in what police describe as a random knife attack. That's the latest Feature Story News. I'm Mitch McCann in New York.
6: Playing the greatest oldies. of all time.

Shrek. You know Donkey from Shrek? It's our favourite film sidekick. A quarter of movie lovers said the ass, voiced by Eddie Murphy, was the best supporting character. We like Donkey, don't we? How about Minions as well? Despicable Me? Well, they're the next popular screen accomplices. Followed by the Lion King favourites, Timon and Pumbaa, is it? You can tell I've not even seen that film, can't you? All right, okay. More music. Late Night Chill Out Zone with LB. Plays Dido. Love this.

Enjoying a glass of red wine at the end of a hard day does relieve stress and anxiety. There's a chemical compound in the skin and the seeds of the grapes and berries used for red wine. Blocks an enzyme in the brain linked to stress, depression and anxiety. So really, a glass of red wine is actually good for you. And also there's a chemical in the red wine which could help fight cancer tumours as well.

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That was nice. Everything. Almost time to be checking out of the chill out zone. We haven't got too long left. I'll do the answer to our survey said and say me goodbye shortly.

The answer to our survey said, we do this mostly in our 20s and then less and less as we get older. It sounds rude, doesn't it? We do this mostly in our 20s and then less and less as we get older. The answer, eat pizza. Where was your mind, dear?

Okay, that's it for your Tuesday night chill out zone. Take care. I'll catch you back here at the end of your Wednesday. Have a nice sleep and have a good day tomorrow, whatever you're doing. All right? Just try and behave yourself. Stay out of trouble. Ta-ra!

0: From Feature Story News in New York, I'm Mitch McCann. Iran's interior minister has been in Islamabad on Tuesday for talks with Pakistan's prime minister and army chief as diplomats try to revive the collapsed interim agreement between the US and Iran. The Islamabad memorandum fell apart after Iran suspended its commitments, and fighting between the two countries has now raged for 10 consecutive days, including a fresh Iranian attack on a tanker in the Strait of Hormuz. The critical shipping lane has been closed again since hostilities resumed. Hira Mustafa has more from Islamabad.
1: What we are hearing online from different reports is that Iran is pushing for a 10-day ceasefire plan. And why it's pushing for a 10-day ceasefire plan is that the Iranians want to resolve the crisis with regards to the Strait of Hormuz, which is a critical waterway. A majority of the shipping takes place through this critical water route.
0: The Sudanese army says it shot down a Chinese-made FH-95 drone, the third time it's intercepted the long-range platform this month, as the war between the military and the rapid support forces continues to devastate the country. The United Nations says more than 13 million people have been displaced by the conflict, and the World Food Programme warns that funding shortages have halved aid deliveries to those in need. The army is demanding that the RSF withdraw from all cities it controls as a precondition for a US proposed 90-day truce. Naba Mohideen reports from Khartoum.
2: A famine has been declared in parts of Sudan, including North Darfur and other five localities, and United Nations, among other agencies. Different UN humanitarian agencies are warning that other parts could face the same risk of famine and food insecurity. Not only the famine, but also insecurity, funding gaps, and also shortages and damaged infrastructure are preventing aid delivery for millions of people.
0: A Greek-American couple had been stabbed near the Acropolis in Athens in what Greek police describe as a random knife attack. The 53-year-old man suffered serious arm wounds requiring a tourniquet, while his 48-year-old wife suffered lighter injuries to her leg. Neither is said to be in a life-threatening condition. A 60-year-old Greek man has been detained at the scene and is due to appear before a prosecutor later on Tuesday. Stuart Smith reports from London.
3: Greek-American couple have been stabbed outside the ancient archaeological site of the Acropolis near Athens in Greece. The tourists were on holiday, according to eyewitnesses, when they were approached by a man brandishing a knife who had already been shouting at tourists, and it seems that he stabbed this couple, a Greek-American couple.
0: From bureaus worldwide, this is FSN.
4: With FSN Spotlight, I'm Simon Marks, looking today at the extraordinary success of Christopher Nolan's new IMAX film, The Odyssey. It opened this weekend and generated a staggering $264 million globally. The film is, of course, based on Homer's epic poem and has sparked huge public interest in the original work. Jennifer Saint is a novelist who has published several best-selling feminist retellings of Homer's epic story.
5: I mean, I think it struck such a chord because it's such great source material. You know, the Odyssey is a poem that has been captivating people for over 2,500 years. I think it's really worth remembering that although kind of we might come to the Odyssey now, well, before this movie, we might have come to it through reading it in its written form. But actually, the Odyssey originated as oral poetry. This was something that would have been performed 2,500 years ago in the 8th century BCE. This was something that people would gather around and they would listen to. So it has always been something that has been a communal experience, an immersive experience. So I think it seems really fitting now that one of the great directors of our time has taken it on and created that experience for an audience in 2026.
4: The film is the first feature shot entirely with IMAX cameras, which created a huge technical challenge for the production team and for the actors, including Matt Damon, Robert Pattinson, Anne Hathaway, Tom Holland and Lupita Nyong'o, among many others. With FSN Spotlight, I'm Simon Marks.
0: Here's a recap of our top stories. Iran's interior minister has been in Islamabad on Tuesday for talks with Pakistan's prime minister as they try to revive the collapsed agreement between the US and Iran. The Sudanese army says it shot down a Chinese-made drone, the third time it's intercepted the long-range platform this month. And a Greek-American couple have been stabbed near the Acropolis in Athens in what police describe as a random knife attack. That's the latest Feature Story News. I'm Mitch McCann.
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0: From Feature Story News in New York, I'm Mitch McCann. Iran's interior minister has been in Islamabad on Tuesday for talks with Pakistan's prime minister and army chief as diplomats try to revive the collapsed interim agreement between the US and Iran. The Islamabad memorandum fell apart after Iran suspended its commitments, and fighting between the two countries has now raged for 10 consecutive days, including a fresh Iranian attack on a tanker in the Strait of Hormuz. The critical shipping lane has been closed again since hostilities resumed. Hira Mustafa has more from Islamabad.
1: What we are hearing online from different reports is that Iran is pushing for a 10-day ceasefire plan. And why it's pushing for a 10-day ceasefire plan is that the Iranians want to resolve the crisis with regards to the Strait of Hormuz, which is a critical waterway. A majority of the shipping takes place through this critical water route.
0: The Sudanese army says it shot down a Chinese-made FH-95 drone, the third time it's intercepted the long-range platform this month, as the war between the military and the rapid support forces continues to devastate the country. The United Nations says more than 13 million people have been displaced by the conflict, and the World Food Programme warns that funding shortages have halved aid deliveries to those in need. The army is demanding that the RSF withdraw from all cities it controls, as a precondition for a US proposed 90-day truce. Naba Mohideen reports from Khartoum.
2: A famine has been declared in parts of Sudan, including North Darfur and other five localities, and United Nations, among other agencies. Different UN humanitarian agencies are warning that other parts could face the same risk of famine and food insecurity. Not only the famine, but also insecurity, funding gaps, and also shortages and damaged infrastructure are preventing aid delivery for millions of people.
0: A Greek-American couple had been stabbed near the Acropolis in Athens in what Greek police describe as a random knife attack. The 53-year-old man suffered serious arm wounds requiring a tourniquet, while his 48-year-old wife suffered lighter injuries to her leg. Neither is said to be in a life-threatening condition. A 60-year-old Greek man has been detained at the scene and is due to appear before a prosecutor later on Tuesday. Stuart Smith reports from London.
3: Greek-American couple have been stabbed outside the ancient archaeological site of the Acropolis near Athens in Greece. The tourists were on holiday, according to eyewitnesses, when they were approached by a man brandishing a knife who had already been shouting at tourists, and it seems that he stabbed this couple, a Greek-American couple.
0: From bureaus worldwide, this is FSN.
4: With FSN Spotlight, I'm Simon Marks, looking today at the extraordinary success of Christopher Nolan's new IMAX film, The Odyssey. It opened this weekend and generated a staggering $264 million globally.